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4: Emma.
3: Yeah, she certainly are. What did we just hear? We heard Watch Us Glow with Dancing in the Shadows, and before that was Sister Moonshine.
4: Another good one by them.
3: With Everybody Wants You.
4: Yeah, I like that one.
3: Yeah,
4: that was good.
3: No, I do. And they played it here for us as well. We got a live version
4: of
3: that.
4: Yeah, okay, wow.
3: We're having a bit of fun. So much fun.
4: Yeah.
3: If you've just tuned in, we've changed our name.
4: Yes, Morning Social Club.
3: Yep, we are.
4: Yeah, we're going to change all of our stings then.
3: Well, I don't have to change some of those little short ones because it just says...
4: Just Richard and Emma.
3: Yep.
4: Yeah.
3: They're the easy ones. Intro stings.
4: I like that one. That was good.
3: You did?
4: The intro one was good.
3: Right.
4: I liked it.
3: All right. Let me see if I can... I've got to try and find it again. I've got to find
4: it. Just to update everyone.
3: No, I don't know where it is.
4: That's all right.
3: It's hiding somewhere.
4: Yeah, that's okay.
3: Anyway.
4: You'll hear it next week.
3: Yeah, you will.
4: Yeah.
3: You'll hear it next week.
4: Weekly.
3: Well, you might hear it next week if I put it on there. Because I'm not here next week.
4: No, you're not.
3: No.
4: You're not.
3: It's going to feel really weird. Well, it's sort of a break. I'm just not here. I'm doing something else.
4: You've got to wake up even earlier to get down to West Lakes.
3: No, we're staying down there.
4: Oh, nice.
3: Going down there on Friday and then coming back on Sunday.
4: Nice. So, that's good.
3: Because we've got the awards and the dinner are on Saturday night.
4: Got you. That's when we find out if we've won any awards.
3: Yes. Yeah, we've put in for a whole bunch of...
4: Yeah, you want to just pass it? Yeah, give me a sec. Hang on here.
3: Yeah.
4: All right. I was reading them before. I mean, I know this is last week's newsletter, last month's newsletter.
3: Yeah, new one came out yesterday. If you remember, you would have got it.
4: Yeah. Okay, so we got the... SACBA, mm-hmm. Bilby Awards entries.
3: Yeah, they're the ones we've put in.
4: So this year's submissions include Best Radio Program for Beats, Blues and Jazz.
3: Yep, yeah, that's Fran and James.
4: Yeah. Yep. Can't Get Out of the Car.
3: Yep.
4: Dig the Beat.
3: Yep, that's with Johnny Walker
4: Johnny
3: on Monday
4: Walker,
3: night.
4: That's the one. Interview, The Studio Connection.
3: Yeah.
4: That's Julie's program.
3: That's Julie Wynn, yeah.
4: Yeah, Outside Broadcast, the Gamaraka Medieval and Rare Trade Festival.
3: Remember we were out there earlier this year?
4: It doesn't feel like it was this year.
3: Yeah.
4: It feels like it was so long because we haven't done, obviously, an OBs.
3: Well, OBs are coming up again soon.
4: I know, but you know, like it feels ages away.
3: It does. Yeah, it was
4: but
3: a bit damp out there.
4: It was fun, though.
3: And Norm and Evie were out there on the Sunday as well. So we were out there on both days. We had quite a good fun.
4: It was an interesting setup, actually, out there.
3: Yeah, it was fun.
4: Yeah, it was good.
3: Yeah.
4: There were lots of people around very early on, even with the rain and the cold. It was good. Production, A Christmas Carol, Barossa style.
3: Yeah.
4: It was a radio play.
3: It was one of the radio plays we put it in for the amount of work that sort of Steve, Ben and Olivia put into the radio plays. We've nominated that one.
4: Well, so, and local music as well.
3: So the Live at Triple B's.
4: Yeah.
3: Because we won that award for the Live at Triple B in 24.
4: It's a couple of years ago now.
3: Yeah, 2024.
4: It? Yes. Yeah. Steve was very proudly showing off.
3: Yeah,
4: his,
3: and
4: his trophy.
3: Yeah,
4: Tony
3: said he'll bring it back to the station. It's been at his house since 2024. Tony, if you're listening,
4: I haven't seen it in a very long time.
3: I mean, one of the things that we've talked about is because our new stations are getting built. I haven't gone past lately to see, but I think
4: the concrete was poured last month or the month before.
3: Yeah, no, the concrete's down.
4: It's actually got a bit of a structure now. I'm pretty sure.
3: Yeah, Steve was. I think he flicked me a message. A photo that they had built. Some of the walls are going up.
4: I was going to say, I think I was out there, a few weeks ago?
3: Yeah.
4: With Mum.
3: Yeah.
4: And I'm pretty sure there's a bit of a structure going up.
3: Yeah.
4: A few weeks ago, there were some structures going up.
3: So one of the things we've talked about is having a display case with our awards because Triple B has won some over the years.
4: Yes.
3: So when we've got that up, Tony, bring it back.
4: Yeah, 100%. It's not yours.
3: You're one of the team that was part of that.
4: We all did it.
3: Yes, everybody.
4: Well, I don't know how much I did, but certainly everyone else.
3: You said see you and walked out the door.
4: I said 8:58.
3: Yeah. we'll have to start teaching you how to use an SM58 mic.
4: I do some of the recordings with Steve and I just wait there while he says everything.
3: So do I. I mean, Steve's flitting about at the moment trying to get ready for Neve, who'll be here soon. And, I move mic stands. I run cables.
4: I don't even do that.
3: help set up the backdrop, you know, basically.
4: Happy to be a smiling, laughing face to the station.
3: Yeah. All right then.
4: That's all I offer. And maybe some knowledge depending on the topic.
3: That's pretty much where we go with that.
4: I'm happy about it.
3: Yeah, it's a bit like that, isn't it? All right, let's get to some other music, shall we, before we get stuck into another rabbit hole of what we're going to talk about. Here's an artist called Stormy Lou with their song Older, which we're all getting.
4: Oh, badly.
3: Yeah, very much.
4: Bad. It's no good.
3: Once you got kids, it's all downhill.
4: It's no good.

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0: 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There are also school holiday programs, kids' birthday parties, mixed netball and much, much more. So come on and enjoy the Rex, the premier indoor fitness and aquatic centre in our very own Barossa Valley.
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2: Richard.
1: I'm going to have to create one of them just for you and Andrea next week.
2: Yeah, because it's not Richard.
1: No.
2: So, what do you do when I'm away?
1: Depends on who's in here. I do have one.
2: Do you really?
1: With Steve and one with Andrew.
2: Oh, nice.
1: Yeah, created them. Yep.
2: Cool.
1: Yeah, thanks for listening.
2: Yeah, well, generally if I'm not in, I'm busy, so I'm not listening.
1: Yeah, sure. Yeah. We just heard from Del Webb Explosion with Dance Floor, and before that was Stormy Lou with, as we all are, Older.
2: Older.
1: Yeah, we're a week older.
2: Each day.
1: A day older.
2: Each
1: every
2: hour.
1: Every minute.
2: Second.
1: Oh, now we're...
2: Now it's becoming very philosophical.
1: Oh, very, very nihilistic. It's like, oh, yeah. There goes another second. There's another one. There's another one. Yeah, no, it's not like that. We have fun.
2: Not.
1: We have fun. We were mentioning while that music was playing, there's a player from the Crows that's going to not
2: Big
1: be playing.
2: Texan. Yeah.
1: Yeah.
2: His final regular season game is tonight.
1: Now, they're in the finals, aren't they?
2: Yeah.
1: Well, that means it's not his final. All right, I get it.
2: Season.
1: All right, I get it.
2: Yeah.
1: So they're gonna draw this out as much as they can.
2: Absolutely. Yeah.
1: It's his final regular season game.
2: Yep.
1: And that's the point. They put in the word regular.
2: Well, that's it. I mean, look, it's one of those things. He's been – there's not many players that stay with one club.
1: No, and we've mentioned this before
2: particularly in the
1: sport world now.
2: Yeah.
1: It used to be
2: 19 seasons. Yeah. 19 years.
1: Yeah.
2: At the same club.
1: Yeah, that is unusual.
2: That's loyalty at its finest.
1: Yeah.
2: And I think that's why it's a big thing.
1: Yeah. I mean, yes, it could be. I mean, I'm going to flip the coin. Nobody else wanted him. Oh, look at that. Here come the Crows fans.
2: I was going to say, whoa.
1: I don't know. What would you have said if he'd sort of switched to, say, Port?
2: I just wouldn't care.
1: Yeah, that's what I mean. It's really interesting when there's players that move from team to team.
2: Yeah.
1: Whereas some players just stick at a team. And as I said, it is rare now.
2: It's extremely rare. I mean, the other one is like Scott Pendlebury. He had 400 games at the start of the year.
1: That was Collingwood.
2: So he's another one that's just been around. Before that, the only other player that really started and finished their whole career, played for over 400 games, was Boomer Harvey.
1: Yeah.
2: He's basically the only other player.
1: Yeah. It is. It's rare in these.
2: It's very, very rare.
1: Particularly when a player gets towards the end of their career.
2: Correct.
1: And a club goes, look, do we want you on our roster?
2: Yeah.
1: Yeah, probably not.
2: No, well, that's the thing,
1: and
2: right?
1: And then they trade for, you know, a younger player.
2: Or draft picks or whatever.
1: Or draft picks, that sort of stuff. And so they move around, or they're in a they play a role that is highly contested role. We know this in I'll go back to soccer, goalkeepers.
2: Yeah.
1: Right. They move and strikers. So goalkeepers and strikers tend to move a lot.
2: Yeah.
1: Because they're given sort of short.

0: short periods of time to prove themselves at a club, and and turnover of managers go, I want a different person in the back, or I want a different, you know, I'm setting up the structure differently, so I want a different type of striker or whatever. So you only have maybe a few years at a club before you move on. But the other one is that they move on partly chasing the money.
1: They
0: might start at, you know, a smaller club and then get picked up by a sort of a medium-sized club or a bigger club and then move around a bit.
1: Yeah.
0: You know, we know, I mean, we know in, again, in soccer that that they move leagues, not just clubs, but they'll move leagues because, you know, they might start in, say, the English Premier League and then they'll end up, you know, Kane's ended up in Germany.
1: A lot of the players that were in the Socceroos, obviously, this year at the World Cup.
0: Oh, that's right.
1: A lot of the young Socceroos players that were playing in, you know, like a US or even the Serie A leagues, they're now moved on.
0: Yeah.
1: Sicardi, he's now in Portugal.
0: Yeah, that's right.
1: Playing for Lisbon, I think.
0: Yeah, Lisbon. Yeah.
1: A lot of them have moved within the league, but also just to a different league because they did so well at the World Cup.
0: Yeah.
1: They've now been picked up by
0: Other clubs.
1: Other clubs in other leagues, in other countries.
0: It. And I think that's what's interesting here in Australia is that, you know, there is just one AFL league.
1: Yeah.
0: And there's no AFL league in the rest of the world.
1: No.
0: So they'll move around clubs.
1: Yeah.
0: But within that, it's sort of, do they start at, you know, one of the clubs that are sort of struggling or whatever and they're a star player and they get picked up
1: and they
0: move?
1: Well, that's, I mean, like you said, particularly older players, as they get to the end of their career, and it's actually a conversation, I saw it popped up the other day in terms of Scott Pendlebury, is he going to get another contract from Collingwood or is he going to go to like a Gold Coast, who again is one of those teams where I feel like a lot of the retiring older players sort of end up at Gold Coast because they are sort of a struggling side and they always have been since they entered the AFL.
0: Yeah.
1: But yeah, as they get older, it's either do we move to a different club that is a little bit struggling a little bit, maybe needs a bit more leadership.
0: Yeah.
1: And so you get some of the older guys come in, or it's money. In the younger, definitely money.
0: Yeah,
1: particularly like you said, within the AFL, 100%, it's money.
0: Oh, they move around for that.
1: I mean, back in the day, like you look at a Dangerfield, he moved to Geelong because he just wanted to move back home.
0: Yeah, I think there's part of that because
1: these days I'm not sure how
0: this draft you get these 18 year olds that get drafted to the other side of the planet.
1: Yeah,
0: I mean, in Australia.
1: Well, that's it. I mean, these days I'm not sure that they're moving to go back home because really, like it's 2026. To be close to family, you know, you got FaceTime, all of that sort of stuff.
0: Yeah.
1: Now you just hop on a plane and you're good to go. But certainly, you know, when Danger was doing it, there were a couple of other players that did it as well. They just wanted to move back home and move closer to family.
0: Yeah.
1: So be it.
0: Now, some also move because, it can be that combination. One is moving back home, but two, moving to a club that they think they can be more successful
1: with. Correct. Win a premiership at
0: 100%. There's that.
1: Yeah, absolutely.
0: So, you know, there's all of those sorts of combinations. So, going back to the fact that, you know, Tex is, for the want of a better word, retiring.
1: Yeah.
0: Is that he's stayed at the club and has been at the club.
1: He's been in 1 year extension contracts for like 4 years.
0: Yeah.
1: Like he never, I think, and this is the thing that I think everyone loves about Tex is when he did get to that older end, so like, you know, your early 30s, where generally players do look at that retiring.
0: Moving around.
1: These days, again, it's a little bit different because players do play for longer.
0: They do.
1: Just with all the science and technology we have in sport, they do.
0: But haven't they? They've also, the rules have also been changed so that they move people on and off the ground.
1: Yeah, correct. Know. Yeah. So now players are playing for longer. But in terms of Tex, I think that's the thing with him is even as he got to that older age and he was just getting the 1 year contracts that weren't for big dollars really in the grand scheme of things, he still stayed with the club. He didn't and his famous line, you know, I love this club, I don't want to leave.
0: Yeah, and again, I think that's part of it is to play to be part of the club.
1: Yeah, and that's what he was. He's like, I just love this footy club.
0: Yeah.
1: He's like, so whatever. He did, you know, obviously in the grand scheme of things, it's a huge contract, but from what he was on, he took a massive pay cut and he still stayed at the club, still just wanted to be a part of it, just wanted to play, you know, there. That was it.
0: Yeah.
1: So, again, I think that's why there's that love for him as a player across the
0: field. I'm going to ask you this because I haven't got a clue.
1: Yeah.
0: What's his first name?
1: Taylor.
0: Oh, it's Taylor.
1: Taylor Walker.
0: Right. So where does Tex come from?
1: I have no idea. I think Rashudo gave him that nickname.
0: Wow, that goes back.
1: Yeah. Yeah, well, that was – yeah, Rusciutto gave him that nickname. Well, when he came over, when Tex came over, because he's from border town, I want to say.
0: All right. Well, that's still here.
1: Yeah, he's from like rural South Australia. Yeah,
0: when somebody, he came over, yeah. He drove down the road.
1: Yeah, he did. But he's from South Australia, but rural. Yeah. I think he lived with Rusciutto.
0: Ah, for a little bit. Bunked with him for
1: a
0: while.
1: Yeah, I think he did. Right. And then, yeah, I don't know, but they became really good mates. And,
0: right, yeah.
1: I think Rusciutto gave him that nickname, but his kids call him Terry.
0: All right.
1: They like the Crows released this video of his kids, like, you know, saying, well done, Dad, blah, blah, blah. And one of his sons popped up who are hilarious. If you watch them on social media, they're so funny.
0: Yeah.
1: One of them popped up and was like, well done, Terry.
0: Okay. Probably been sitting on that for a while.
1: One of his sons is a massive Collingwood supporter as well.
0: Yeah.
1: So when it's like Collingwood versus Crows, one of his sons always wears a Collingwood jersey.
0: Good on him. Yeah, you don't have to follow what Dad
1: it's
0: does.
1: It's so good. And I don't know, I was listening to Tex. He was talking on the radio with Ria Rusciutto, and he was saying the son, I forget his name, I think it's Louis, who likes Collingwood. Apparently one of the games where Collingwood came down here and played, apparently his son turned to him and was like, if you hurt one of those players, I'm going to knock your block off, Dad. That's the best thing ever. That's actually hilarious.
0: Oh, wow.
1: But yeah, so text last game. Regular season game.
0: Regular season
1: that's
0: game.
1: That's it.
0: Yeah. All right. Well, good luck to him. Who are they playing?
1: GWS.
0: All right. Mm. All right. It's just gone 10 o'clock or just after 10. It's almost 10:01. Let's do the weather.
1: Let's do it.
2: 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The Barossa's favourite newspaper.
0: Yeah, so currently it's 12.2 up here at Newry. Feels like 10 degrees. We're going for a max of 15, ooh, maybe 1 mil of rain. It was a little bit damp this morning. Did you drive through any rain coming through?
1: I did, yeah, actually. It was, well, I'm not, I wouldn't say it was rain, no. Like mist.
0: Yeah.
1: Like spitting.
0: Yeah, it was dry when I got in, but yeah, I popped my head out and went, oh, it's been raining. Tomorrow, Sunday, ooh, top of 18, no rain.
1: Ooh.
0: Yeah. There you go. But that doesn't last long. Monday, yeah. 14 degrees, 5 to 15 mil of rain. So Monday it's going to rain lots. Lots and lots.
1: Yeah,
0: and lots.
1: You know what? I'm not surprised.
0: Yeah?
1: No, I mean, I like the rain and I'm glad we're getting it. But well, yeah, with the way sort of it's like just looks.
0: Yeah.
1: No, the weather just doesn't seem to be turning.
0: So Tuesday, 15 degrees, 2 to 10 mil.
1: Yeah, nice.
0: Wednesday, 15 degrees, no rain. Thursday, no rain, 17. And next Friday, they're saying 17 degrees, 0 to 4 mil. So
1: yeah, a bit of rain.
0: Tomorrow, not a bad day, 18 degrees.
1: Monday's the day.
0: Monday's the day. So if you're going to do washing, get it out tomorrow.
1: Yeah, absolutely. Do it all tomorrow.
0: Yeah, there you go. So, all right, let's get back into a bit more music. Here's the Genevieves with Sprinkler. 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
2: Richard.
1: Yes, you're on Triple B FM. It's the Sporting Social Club.
2: It is.
1: New name.
2: Change your name.
1: New name. Yep. If you've just caught up, I had a new sting at the beginning.
2: Yeah, change your name.
1: Yep.
2: Sporting Social Club.
1: That's what we are.
2: Yep.
1: You just heard Anna Anastasia with No Sympathy, and before that was the Genevieves with Sprinkler.
2: Nice.
1: Sprinkling a little bit of water out there.
2: That's today. It. Just a little bit.
1: Yeah. You got a message from Andrea.
2: Yes.
1: About Tex, where the sort of,
2: yeah, the name,
1: the nickname came from,
2: where it came from, and who gave it to him.
1: Yeah.
2: So Nick, the name came from, well, according to Google.
1: Yeah, according to Google, because we can trust Google.
2: It came from the TV show Walker, Texas Ranger.
1: Yeah, that was Chuck Norris.
2: Yeah, well, I've seen the newer season just called Walker.
1: Is that still Chuck Norris, or it's
2: no.
1: Oh, they've rebooted it.
2: Yeah, they rebooted it for like 3 or 4 seasons. It's on Stan.
1: Sorry?
2: It was on Stan.
1: Oh, Stan. I thought you said it was on Sand, and I'm going,
2: nah, Stan.
1: No.
2: It's just called Walker.
1: Walker, yeah. Well, so the original was Chuck Norris.
2: Yeah, okay.
1: Yeah, it was Chuck Norris doing his.
2: Walker,
1: yeah, he's walking around and he's a sheriff, but he kicks people.
2: Yeah, okay.
1: That's how he takes them down.
2: Texas Ranger.
1: Yeah.
2: Got the white hat.
1: I think it was white. Yeah.
2: Double belt.
1: Yeah, probably. Probably. All right.
2: And it was Rhett Biglans.
1: Ah.
2: That gave him the nickname.
1: So Rex said, "You're a Tex."
2: Rhett.
1: A Rhett.
2: Yeah.
1: Rhett.
2: Rhett Biglans.
1: So what was his real name?
2: That is his real name.
1: Rhett?
2: Yeah.
1: You name your kid Rhett.
2: Yeah, well, I guess it's like Brett, but Rhett.
1: All right.
2: He was a chorus player.
1: All right.
2: Biglans, he was also a chorus player. Big guy.
1: Big guy.
2: Yeah.
1: When you say big, you mean tall or?
2: Tall and built.
1: Rotund.
2: Yeah, both.
1: All right.
2: Well, not rotund. He was just big.
1: He was just big.
2: Solid mass.
1: All right.
2: Muscle.
1: You sure?
2: Yeah, I think all so. Right. Well, from what I remember, he was a giant, but he's probably not that big. This is when I was little. He probably looked bigger than what he was.
1: Yeah. He was 6'1", normal build.
2: But he was massive.
1: To little Emma.
2: Yeah, it was like 30 centimetres high.
1: All right, let's do sporting birthdays, shall we?

0: Sporting birthdays.
1: Yeah, something stay the same.
2: Yeah.
1: What's the date today? It's the 20-something, isn't it?
2: 22nd.
1: 22nd of August. So
2: yeah.
1: Last weekend of winter.
2: Yeah, technically.
1: Yeah, well, technically, Tech's still playing.
2: He is.
1: But they're celebrating.
2: But not the regular season.
1: That's going to be interesting for him because then they go into finals. Where are they on the ladder?
2: Eighth or sixth.
1: All right. So
2: sixth.
1: One game, really, and then that's it.
2: Yeah.
1: Well, they're going to have to just – is that why they're doing this thing today?
2: I mean, how long are they going to go through finals?
1: But that's what I mean. If they were near the top, he might get a couple of games.
2: I'm curious, though, because I don't know how it's going to work this year because they've done
1: – Oh, they've extended it, haven't they?
2: Yeah, they did the top eight, but then there's also like the 10, like the
1: 9 and 10 playoff.
2: 9 and 10, yeah. So – I think Crows definitely have to play the 9-10. So there's like 7, 8, 9, 10. They play against each other to then make the final top eight to then play.
1: All right.
2: I think like they – I don't know. It's
1: gonna
2: be interesting.
1: It's going to be messy.
2: I don't know. Yeah, yeah.
1: So this isn't his last game, but it could be, say, his second or last game.
2: It could be.
1: Yeah.
2: Yeah, well, actually, how does it work?
1: I don't know.
2: Let me just check where they're sitting because I think they might be
1: They're trying to do in the AFL what cricket does in one day. Cricket is the, you know, the Duckworth Lewis. Yeah, it's raining. We're going to figure out how many overs are left and how many runs you got to get, and we'll divide it by the temperature of the day and figure out how many. You've got to get 50 runs in three balls. There you go.
2: Yeah.
1: And it's like, I don't know how that worked that out.
2: Yeah, they're seventh.
1: They're seventh.
2: Yeah, only by percentage.
1: Yep, you're definitely a Crow supporter.
2: Well, they could have been six, but by percentage, they're
1: seventh.
2: Yeah,
1: they could have been seventh. Six. Could have been six.
2: So this is how they've done the new ladder.
1: All right.
2: They've got top six, and then they've got from seventh to tenth is
1: seven,
2: contention.
1: Seven, eight, nine, ten. Basically. Contention. They call them contention.
2: Well, yeah.
1: So they've got to play against each other.
2: Yeah,
1: and whoever wins out of those games.
2: I think, yeah.
1: Then goes on and plays sort of five and six.
2: Technically the top eight, to then play.
1: Five and six.
2: Yeah, sorry. But then that would then assume that the top four sides aren't going to play in 2 weeks.
1: Oh, who knows?
2: That seems wild to me.
1: Yeah, I don't know.
2: I don't know. I'm very confused. But anyway, the regular season comes to an end this weekend.
1: Few people sat around a table and went, how do we stretch this out?
2: How do we make it?
1: They're still having 22 games, or is it 24 in a season?
2: That would be this weekend. And then from their finals
1: start.
2: Is dragged out an extra week or two.
1: All right.
2: We'll guess we'll see what happens. We'll see what happens this year.
1: Yeah.
2: But anyway.
1: All right, let's do some birthdays.
2: Yeah, I was going to say, let's just get back to sporting.
1: That's where we started. Yep. What have you got?
2: 1897, Bill Woodfull.
1: Yep.
2: Bill played 35 tests for Australia from 1926 to 1934, scoring 7 centuries. Bill was a member of the Australian team involved in the Body Line series.
1: Yeah.
2: So during the third test of the series at the Adelaide Oval, Bill was hit by a ball close to his heart. This almost provoked a riot. After he was dismissed, English manager Plum Warner.
1: There's a name, hey.
2: Plum. Haven't heard that one.
1: No, but in cricket, if you're LBW, it's caught right in front of wickets, it's called Plum.
2: Really?
1: Yeah. Oh. Yeah, Plum in front.
2: But Plum is a name.
1: Yeah, a name. Oh, wow. Yeah, his sister was called Apricot.
2: Yeah. Nectarine.
1: Nectarine. At least mine made sense.
2: Nectarine. It's all a part of the stone fruit.
1: They're in the stone fruit. Excuse us, we're all over the place again. Nothing's changed, just the names.
2: Anyway, the Plum Warner came to privately.
1: Cherry.
2: Stone fruit.
1: Cherry.
2: Cherry kind of makes sense.
1: There you go. Anyway.
2: Anyway, he privately expressed his sympathy, to which Bill famously replied, "I do not want to see you, Mr. Warner. There are two teams out there. One is playing cricket and the other is not."
1: Yeah. Can you imagine what it would be like now if he walked in and said, "Look, we're sorry." He would have just got probably one or two fingers and told to please leave.
2: Yeah.
1: In using a couple of other words.
2: Colourful language.
1: Yeah. But it's like, "I do not want to see you,
2: Mr. Warner."
1: Mr. Warner.
2: Yeah. He basically said, "Please leave."
1: Yeah.
2: He said, "Please."
1: Yeah.
2: That basically is what that was.
1: Gentleman's sport.
2: That was gentlemanly.
1: Just please leave.
2: Yeah.
1: Yes. Yeah.
2: Honestly.
1: So, there you go.
2: So he got hit close to the chest.
1: Yeah, I mean, it was the Bodyline series.
2: What's the Bodyline series?
1: So, all right, bit of history here.
2: Yeah.
1: The English came over.
2: yep.
1: and decided that instead of bowling at the stumps and
2: – Was this just like one test?
1: No, it was a series here in Australia. Okay. So the Invincibles – Bradman's team had gone over to England and just – they were brilliant over there. And the English came out, all right, how do we stop the Australians and particularly Bradman from scoring? So what they decided to do was bowl short and bowl at the body.
2: No way.
1: Yeah. And they set leg side field so that because the players were trying to fend the ball away from their body and the normal way to do that is so they if you see any old there's a little bit of footage but old photographs as well instead of having the slips on the offside where they normally are you almost have this slip cordon on the leg side because they would literally just bowling short at the body.
2: So what, they basically just like almost renamed that series?
1: It was called the body line. Well, it's later on it became known as the body line series.
2: Wow.
1: Because they were basically bowling.
2: Did they win?
1: The English one, yes.
2: Yeah, okay.
1: But it went down in history as...
2: Yeah, of course, I can imagine. Playing fair.
1: And then, you know, I mean, we're not squeaky clean in Australia.
2: No,
1: we've done, you know, underarm.
2: That's wow.
1: Yeah.
2: Wow.
1: Yeah, but a lot of players would get... And back then also... is that the players didn't have as much protection. So they had the pads on the legs and they had the gloves. That was pretty much no helmets.
2: Yeah, okay.
1: No body protection.
2: Wow.
1: And they were just getting hit. Bill got hit and went down to the ground.
2: Yeah, I can
1: and
2: imagine.
1: At the Adelaide Oval.
2: Especially being hit in the chest.
1: The crowd went right off.
2: Yeah, I can imagine.
1: And
2: you know what, feckle. Because that's...
1: Yeah, yeah.
2: Like you said, I mean, we're not angels, but
1: no.
2: I can't imagine ever...
1: No.
2: Wanting to hurt someone.
1: No, but the argument was from the English. It wasn't about hurting. It was just tactic.
2: Yeah, but still, like
1: they're fast bowlers.
2: Hurt people.
1: Yeah,
2: like.
1: yeah.
2: Come on.
1: Yeah, no.
2: Anyway,
1: yeah.
2: Wow.
1: Yeah.
2: 1935, we got David Lean. At the British Empire and Commonwealth Games, David won a gold medal in the 440 yards and a bronze medal in the 4x110 yards. In 1954, and a silver medal in the 440 yards in 1958. At the 1956 Melbourne Olympic Games, David won a silver medal in the 4x400 metre. Honestly, thank God we got rid of yards. How annoying.
1: Yeah, some of us grew up in that era.
2: Ugh, God. Thank God for metres.
1: I know feet and inches. When somebody says, you know, they're almost 2 metres tall, I go, well, that's pretty short. Two's a very small number.
2: It is. Right? Yeah, fair enough.
1: Right? Because I go with 2 feet.
2: Yeah.
1: Yeah, that's right. You know, oh, you're 6 foot tall.
2: Yeah,
1: I get 6 foot tall.
2: Do you know what, though? It's interesting because when we say height, we always go with foot. But when we say, like, a distance, it's always metres.
1: No, well, I mean, we see, you know, basketballers, they're, you know, X centimetres tall.
2: That's true. They do that in basketball.
1: They talk about, you know, how many centimetres. And I look at that going, I have no clue how much that is. So, you know, they go X centimetres tall. You know, they're 260 centimetres. Yeah. All right.
2: Ends up being like 6'3 or something.
1: So then I go, all right, that's 2.6 metres.
2: Yeah.
1: That's about 6.5 foot tall.
2: Yeah.
1: All right, now I get it. So I have to do all that conversions just to get to how tall
2: they
1: are.
2: That's because you grew up with that.
1: Yeah, that's right.
2: Yeah.
1: Yeah.
2: I mean, look, to be quite frank, I prefer metres, but I still don't know.
1: Well, go and get a piece of wood. You still get it in feet and inches.
2: No, that's true.
1: Yeah. Yeah, there you go.
2: 1946, Paul Bagshaw.
1: Yeah, Paul.
2: Played 360 games for Sturt.
1: Yep.
2: In the SANFL from 1964 to 1980, and he kicked 258 goals.
1: See, there's another, a career, 1964 to 1980, one club, Sturt.
2: Loyalty.
1: He was just, that was the days when that's what you did.
2: Yeah.
1: I remember because I was selling football budgets in the 1970s.
2: Mm-hmm.
1: I remember seeing him. He was a large player.
2: Yeah, right.
1: Yeah, yeah.
2: Okay.
1: Yeah.
2: During that time, he was a member of the team that won the grand final in 1966, 67, 68, 69, 70.
1: Yeah. How's that for a run?
2: I know. And then 74 and 76.
1: Yeah.
2: He was the team's leading goal kicker in 1978 and captained from 1973 to 1980.
1: Yeah.
2: He was inducted into the SA Football Hall of Fame in 2002 and the Australian Football Hall of Fame in 2016.
1: He's an amazing player.
2: Yeah, definitely. 1956, we've got Peter Taylor.
1: Mm.
2: Peter played 13 tests and 83 one-day internationals for Australia from 1987 to 1992. While he had limited success as a test bowler, taking only 27 wickets, he was more successful as a one-day player, taking 97 wickets.
1: Yeah.
2: He was a member of the team that won the ICC Cricket World Cup in 1987.
1: Yeah.
2: There you go. 1965, Michael Delaney. Michael won a gold medal in the 4x100-metre freestyle and a bronze medal in the 100-metre freestyle at the 1982 Brisbane Commonwealth Games. He was a member of the team that won a silver medal in the 4x100-metre freestyle at the 1984 LA Olympic Games. We got a lot of birthdays today. A few more. All right, 1971, Ian Vanderwall. Ian was a member of the Australian 4x100-metre freestyle relay swimming team that won a gold medal at the 1999 Auckland Commonwealth Games, as well as a silver medal in the 1997 Fukuoka. Mm. That's a fun word.
1: Yeah.
2: Pan so Pacific.
1: Japan.
2: I was going to say. It sounds very Japanese. Yeah. Fukuoka. Okay. Mm. Pan Pacific Championships. At this same event, he was a member of the 4x200-metre freestyle relay team that won a silver medal. Mm.
1: There you go.
2: Fukuoka. Fun word. Mm. 19...
1: fun word. You turn up in Japan, you've got some fun words. Yeah. That's the name of my town. Yeah, but it's a fun word.
2: It's a very fun word to say.
1: Fun word. Tokyo.
2: That's not fun.
1: That's not fun?
2: No, that's just standard. All Everyone right. knows Tokyo.
1: Yeah. Godzilla. Oh, Godzilla.
2: All right, we got a few more. 1975, we got Clint Bolton.
1: Mm.
2: Across his career as a goalkeeper from 1993 to 2013, Clint played for the Brisbane Strikers, Sydney Olympic, and Parramatta Power. APIA.
1: Apia? Yeah, Apia Leichhardt.
2: Leichhardt, yeah. Sydney FC and Melbourne Heart.
1: Yeah, they came and went.
2: Yeah, I was going to say. Yeah. Who knows of them? He played 4 games for Australia from 2000 to 2006. He was a member of the Australian team that won the OFC Nations Cup in 2000 and came 3rd in the FIFA Confederations Cup in 2001.
1: Actually, I think Melbourne Heart became...
2: Victory?
1: No, the other one, the other Melbourne team that's over there. I can't remember.
2: Yeah.
1: There's another in the A-League. Can't think of their name. But they morphed into that.
2: Yeah, okay. Yeah. I was going to say Melbourne Heart, wow.
1: Yeah.
2: Not heard of that.
1: Yeah.
2: Yeah. 1989, Sarah Graham. Sarah played in the WNBL from 2007 to 2020 with the Dandenong Rangers, Logan Thunder, Sydney Uni Flames and West Coast Waves. In 2009, Sarah was named WNBL Rookie of the Year. She was a member of the Sydney Uni Flames team that won the WNBL in 2009.
1: Hmm.
2: Final birthday, 1994, Craig Moller.
1: Yep.
2: He began his basketball career in 2016. With the Sydney Kings. Since then, he has played for Melbourne United. That's the one. Melbourne United. That's the other soccer team.
1: Yep. That was Melbourne Heart.
2: Yeah. Melbourne United and SC Melbourne Phoenix.
1: Yep.
2: He has also played in Germany, New Zealand and Iceland.
1: Yeah.
2: Iceland.
1: Yeah, he went to Iceland.
2: Basketball.
1: Yeah.
2: They interesting.
1: Can play, yeah, because I can do that inside.
2: Yeah, fair enough.
1: By the way, Iceland's not full of ice. It's Greenland. No, it's full of ice.
2: Definitely.
1: Yeah, Iceland's
2: green.
1: It
2: just always seems really like, you say Iceland, you just instantly think of cold. So you're like, what outside sports do they play?
1: They play basketball. They play soccer.
2: Inside.
1: Oh, inside. Handball.
2: Yeah, I know they're good at handball. So yeah, for that.
1: Handball.
2: Yeah. Craig currently plays for ETB.
1: Yeah.
2: Miners Essen. I don't know.
1: Anyway.
2: It's in Germany.
1: Yeah. Well, Essen is in Germany.
2: Yeah, okay.
1: It's a town. Is that a funny name? Good name?
2: No, that's Essen? Not. That's
1: no,
2: not.
1: No.
2: Fukuoka.
1: Fukuoka.
2: Yeah. Craig was an NBL champion with Melbourne United in 2018.
1: Yeah.
2: There you go.
1: There you go.
2: He's currently playing.
1: Yep.
2: So he should be. He's only 31 years old.
1: Yep.
2: 32. That's his 32nd birthday.
1: Happy birthday.
2: Happy birthday, everyone. Sure. If you're out there.
1: Having a birthday today.
2: Yeah. Happy birthday. Yeah.
1: None of my kids are. That was last week.
2: Last week.
1: Yep. You're a year older. You're another week older there, Kyle. All right, let's get into a bit of more music. This is Jennifer Nolan with Remind Me. You're on Triple B FM.

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2: Emma.
1: Yes, and as you just heard from Mr. Fred Wheeler, we've got our Radiothon on at the moment, raising funds for a new audio desk. It'll be another week. We end it next Sunday. 2 weeks of doing the Radiothon, raising some funds. We just heard from Mode with their song TV Girl, brackets, Sophie Lee.
2: Okay.
1: Do you know Sophie Lee?
2: I don't.
1: No.
2: Do you know Sophie Lee?
1: She was a television presenter.
2: Okay.
1: Yeah. Before that was Jennifer Nolan with Remind Me. And if you've just tuned in, we've changed the name of the program.
2: Yeah.
1: The Sporting Social Club.
2: SSC, Sporting Social Club.
1: Yeah, and something else new happening this week. This Wednesday from 4 till 6, we've got a new program.
2: Really?
1: Yep, we've got another new program. It's called Reverse Sear with Josh. Now, Reverse Sear is a cooking term.
2: I was going to say.
1: You know,
2: there's a reverse sear on meat and things like that.
1: Yeah.
2: Yeah.
1: Yeah.
2: So
1: the program, Josh.
2: Yes.
1: It's a program of cooking, food.
2: I was going to say, cool.
1: Paddock to plate stuff.
2: That's cool.
1: It's going to celebrate the Bross's vibrant food scene. He's going to have interviews with chefs, hospitality gossip, some stuff around ingredient know-how, cooking inspirations.
2: That's cool.
1: Flavour discoveries, he reckons.
2: Nice.
1: Ooh, that's a flavour.
2: Yeah, nice. This is cool. Okay, because we don't really have a show around food.
1: No, we have wine, which is coming up at 11 o'clock.
2: Yeah, that's what I said. We've got a wine show, but no, nothing around food.
1: Food, yeah.
2: Cool.
1: Now, we're not going to hold this against Josh, but originally he's from Victoria.
2: Okay.
1: All right.
2: Yeah.
1: But he's been in the Barossa for about 13 years.
2: Yeah,
1: 13 years.
2: Yeah.
1: So that's all right.
2: Is he a South Aussie then?
1: 13 years. It's not quite half his life.
2: I think you need a bit longer.
1: Yeah, definitely.
2: Yeah.
1: He's been 27 years in the hospitality industry.
2: Cool.
1: Nice. He ran a 100-acre farm and did a paddock to plate cafe.
2: Ooh.
1: And he's also been a head brewer.
2: That's
1: so
2: cool.
1: He's into food. And he's going to share that with you as well as a whole bunch of music.
2: Nice.
1: When I was chatting with him on Wednesday, we laughed at the fact that I said it will be a smorgasbord. Smorgasbord of music.
2: Yeah,
1: I'm full of it. But yeah.
2: If he's ever, in need of a taste tester,
1: ah,
2: I think I'm available. What time?
1: Wednesdays, 4 till 6.
2: I will make myself available.
1: Oh, yeah.
2: Yeah, so if ever.
1: So tune in. I don't think he's. I mean, I know the wine show do a little bit of the taste testing of wine.
2: But if ever.
1: The move to the new station.
2: Yeah.
1: If there's a kitchen.
2: Yeah.
1: If there's a kitchen.
2: Yeah.
1: I mean, the kitchen at this place isn't. It's got a microwave.
2: Is it a kitchen?
1: It's got a microwave and it's got a fridge and a sink.
2: Tap.
1: A tap.
2: It only comes out cold.
1: So it's not really a kitchen. You look in some of the cupboards, it's like there's pots and pans here. Well, what are you going to cook?
2: Yeah.
1: Anyway. But, maybe there's a kitchen. Oh, that's something to look forward to next year.
2: I'm just saying. And if you want to change your show for more tastings on a Saturday.
1: All right. We should get him in here every now and then.
2: Yeah.
1: Because I know Josh was...
2: Especially the new flavour sort of situation.
1: Yeah.
2: Not into eating anything wild, but happy to try stuff.
1: All right. When you say nothing wild, what's wild to you?
2: I want to eat brain.
1: Brain?
2: Yeah, tongue.
1: How it's cooked.
2: Oh, yuck.
1: What about liver?
2: No.
1: No, just a minute. I'll pull the mic level down when you say that again. Liver?
2: No. I grew up in a household where my nonna...
1: Yeah.
2: Obviously nothing went to waste.
1: No.
2: And so the smells, they used to come, sometimes good, sometimes not.
1: Mm.
2: No.
1: Liver.
2: Liver was great. My dad loves it.
1: Fried liver. Fried liver and onion.
2: No.
1: Steve, are you out there? Can you hear me?
2: My nonna used to make liver with capsicums.
1: Come in, Steve. Come in, because he's setting up for this for Neve, who's going to be here later on this afternoon. Here's the thing. Ready? Watch Emma's face.
2: Wait.
1: Liver.
2: Put his microphone on.
1: Oh, just a minute. There we go. Just a minute. I'll put the volume up. Hello, Steve. There we go. Yeah, that's working well. How's it going, Steve?
3: Good.
1: Haven't seen you liver. For at least liver. you got to watch her face.
3: It's one of my mother's favourites.
1: It's lovely.
3: She loves it. No.
1: If you're having breakfast right now.
3: We used to have it when we were younger.
2: No.
1: Fried liver.
2: No, yuck. Yeah. My nonna makes it with like breast capskins.
1: Oh, yes,
2: and
1: yeah.
2: And potatoes.
1: Yep.
2: You're like roast potatoes.
1: Yeah.
2: Oh, my dad loves it.
1: It's beautiful.
2: I just can't do it. And if it's like touched it.
3: You've got to have onion with it.
1: Yeah.
2: No.
1: Yeah. It's lovely.
3: We used to have weird stuff. We had ox tongue.
2: Yeah, but you're from like the UK, aren't you?
3: Yeah.
1: And fried. From Scotland, they have a hug. Have you ever had haggis?
2: No. I saw it when we were in Scotland and like we went to go order breakfast and I had haggis. And I was like, what? No.
1: It's beautiful.
2: No.
1: It's lovely.
2: It's not a breakfast item, that's for sure.
1: Yes, it is.
2: No.
3: Blood pudding?
2: Nah.
3: It's weird to eat during war.
1: During war? Yeah, you get lard and smear the lard with a bit of blood pudding.
2: Yuck. During war. No, there's no way.
3: Oh, yeah, lard.
2: It's a use your survivor. Yeah.
1: Lard.
2: You're a survivor.
1: Yeah. He came over with one of the first boats after the war.
3: Cabbage and fried.
2: Well, here's the thing. This
1: is cabbage. Yeah, fried cabbage.
2: But that's the thing. That's what my nonna says. Yeah. You had to just eat whatever. My nonna, like, and that's what I say.
1: But you don't waste anything.
2: That's it. That's exactly right. Like anything that was there, you basically, like my nonna will tell you going through. So my nonna was born in 1940.
1: Yep.
2: So obviously post-war, that sort of stuff,
1: yep.
2: where you're still obviously being in Italy.
1: Yep. It would have been the devastation.
2: Yeah, so definitely. Like nothing around.
1: No, and come on in, Virginia.
2: And whatever was.
1: Virginia shut the door and
3: go,
1: nah.
3: Join the social club.
2: But yeah, and whatever was around, my nonna was like basically you just had to scrounge for what you could.
1: Mm. Well, if you make survival, the most of what you got.
2: That's it.
1: All right.
2: And so for her, like this, for her it's nothing.
1: Yeah.
2: Just whatever, eat it. Yeah. Down the trap, done. I mean,
1: you know, grew up with eat the crust off the bread.
2: Oh, of course.
1: You know, don't waste the crust.
2: Yeah.
1: You know, it's like, oh, but I have to chew it. What?
2: Yeah. No, that I'm okay with. Love a bit of crust.
1: Yeah.
2: But liver, no. Brain, no. Tongue, no.
3: Kidneys.
1: No. Oh, kidneys. No. Oh, kidneys are lovely.
2: You know, like the little chicken hearts? That was the worst at food when I had to put those. Oh, you draw the line there, do you?
1: Yeah, into the line. In war.
2: Is that the line, is it? Yuck.
3: I couldn't eat. The funny thing was, this was like in the 60s, you know, well after war.
2: Yeah.
1: Well after war.
3: A lot of people got the taste for it. Mum used to cook up liver and tripe.
1: Oh, tripe.
2: Tripe. We actually do it like Italians do, like a pasta with the tripe.
1: Yeah.
2: Can't eat it. No, I just know what it is. I can't eat it.
3: You've got to boil it for like a bit.
2: Oh, yuck. And then it's still like, it's still like a rubber tire.
1: Hey, you're not eating it for its taste and its texture. You're eating it because it's food. But some of it tastes really nice.
3: Yeah, Mum would put it on in the morning when we leave for school. You come back and
2: 48 hours later.
1: All right. What about things? So there's tripe, but there's trifle.
2: Trifles.
1: Yeah. Brilliant. My grandmother used to make that, and my mother made it as well. But they both made it different because my grandmother came from Armenia, so it was slightly different to my mother's. Yeah. My mother's was very British version of trifle, right? Yeah. Whereas my grandmother's had other flavours in there. Whereas the British's, you're just getting the stock standard flavour there, mate. with Mum it was meat and two veg. That was it.
2: Whereas with
1: my grandmother, I mean, we had things like baklava. Her and her mother, my great grandmother, the stuff they would cook.
2: Yeah.
1: So when you get, we always go Saturday mornings. They've just lived up the road from us, and we go up in the Saturday mornings.
2: Yeah.
1: And my dad and my grandmother would have coffee. My grandfather, who was an Irishman, my grandmother's from Armenia. My great grandmother's from Armenia. My grandfather's from Ireland. My dad's born in England, we've got the UN going on. But my great grandmother would have this little cup and it was Turkish coffee.
2: Oh God, it's like mud.
1: It was syrup.
2: Oof,
1: you know,
2: God.
1: And
3: jeez, it wakes you up though.
1: Yeah.
2: Oh yeah, but it's like.
1: she would literally just sip it.
2: I can't. Yeah, because you can't get any more down. You can't. No,
1: but when I was a teenager, I got offered.
2: Yeah.
1: My great grandmother, she went, you know, do you want some?
2: Mm.
1: And I went, oh, yeah, right.
2: Yeah.
1: But, you know, because I'm a teenager now, I can drink coffee.
2: Yeah.
1: Yeah. And of course, I did what you normally do.
2: Yeah.
1: I sculled it.
2: No.
1: Never touched it since.
2: Yeah, no.
3: Emma and a glass of mead.
1: Yeah, Emma and a glass of mead.
2: Oh, gosh.
1: Shots could be.
2: No, my brother's wife is Macedonian.
1: I was awake for 5 days after that.
2: I was going to say, my brother's wife's Macedonian. They do coffee the same. Yeah. It's Turkish coffee that they use. It's like that Greek-style Turkish coffee. And, we're at her parents' house. We're meeting the family. We're at her parents' house and they offered us some coffee.
1: Yeah.
2: And I looked at mum and went, this was only 5 years ago.
1: And
2: mum went,
1: little cup,
2: drink it.
1: But it's a tiny little cup. Yeah.
2: And I looked at it and I looked at mum and it was like I was like 4 all over again or like 9. And mum went, you drink it. Just shut your mouth and drink it. I was like, I don't want to.
1: I don't want to. Don't make me drink
2: it. Don't do it. I don't want to.
1: But that's.
2: I had to get it down really, really slowly.
1: Yeah, I literally. I mean, that was the thing.
3: Sneak it to the dog.
2: I'm not pouring it into mum's cup.
1: But that was it. As my great grandmother, she would only have one coffee a day, and this was it.
2: Yeah.
1: And it would be 10 o'clock in the morning. Mm-hmm. But my grandmother would have a percolator.
2: Yes.
1: On the stove, and it. I remember it was so old.
2: Yeah.
1: I think they'd brought it over from England when they come over on the boat, you know, in the sort of 50s. It was so old, but that's how they made their coffee.
2: Yeah.
1: That sort of – but you could smell it. It was through the house. It was that sort of stuff.
2: My nonna has one of those that it's that old.
1: Yeah.
2: That the handle of it has broken that many times that she's now replaced it with a handle from another broken
1: – Don't waste anything.
2: She just refuses to part with that one. And do you know what? Yeah. For some unknown reason, it makes the best coffee.
1: Yeah.
2: Like, it tastes different.
1: Well, the thing
2: I
1: is,
2: don't know what it is.
1: No, but
2: like it's just.
1: If you ever, I did get to see the inside of this percolator.
2: Yeah.
1: You didn't actually have to have any more coffee.
2: It was coated.
1: It was coated.
3: Right, like your favourite cup at work, isn't it?
1: That's right.
2: It's stained.
3: Don't wash it.
1: When I used to...
2: My mum's cup of home's like that.
1: Yep.
2: She's had the same cup for 31 years.
1: Yep, that's it. Yeah, when I worked up at a spring water company up in the Adelaide Hills back in the 80s, I had a coffee cup there.
2: Yeah.
1: Nah, didn't wash it. Just add water, instant coffee. It was enough.
2: You know what's sad though? Like obviously we work in offices now and I'm the same, just... Rinse it out, more coffee in it goes. If we work in an office, I can clean it. I just don't.
1: Right. Yeah, no. But what we got to do is we got to get up and walk all the way
2: correct.
1: To clean it.
2: That's
1: it's
2: the
1: like
2: one.
1: You're in the office going, can I be bothered walking all? Nah, can't be bothered.
2: Nah. Nah.
1: So, yeah. So, yeah. So we've
2: so
1: got.
2: So food.
1: Yeah, that's where we came from with Josh, with
2: well
1: Reverse
2: done, Josh.
1: Here.
2: Well done, Josh.
1: He'll be on from 4 till 6 this Wednesday.
2: Lovely.
1: So
3: yeah, I'm looking forward to
1: He'll follow cool. Merv because the tavern of what is
3: thousand
1: it?
3: Tales,
1: tavern of a thousand tales. So with Merv, and Merv will be handing over to Josh. So he'll be here this Thursday. Wednesday. This Wednesday, 4 till 6.

0: Yeah.
1: I don't know. It's up to him. It's carbs. His call. Sorry?
0: Go for the carbs.
1: No, look. See, again, it's a generation thing. We never talked about food like that.
0: Carbs, no, protein. I mean,
1: did we?
2: Now it's protein. You go to, yeah. Or we go to Zambrero's and that.
0: Yeah.
2: It's not chicken or beef. It's like, here's, what protein do you want?
0: Yeah.
1: Yeah?
2: Like, not what meat.
0: Yeah, not meat. It's what protein. What protein. Yeah.
1: Yeah?
2: Mm.
1: I don't get that.
2: On their menu board and everything, choice of protein. Yeah. You know,
1: I mean, it's got all the calories on there. It's yeah. got, you know, is it protein or carbohydrates?
0: Who cares about the calories? Just get in you.
2: Just eat it.
0: Just eat it.
1: I just go.
0: Food's food.
1: But the other one is
0: happy,
1: that I look at menus. One, there's too many things on menus.
0: There is these days. It's annoying.
1: But it's the same when you go into a place to get a coffee. There's 15 different coffees.
0: Oh,
1: it's
0: my God. Drives me insane, hey.
1: Just, yeah.
0: George's all about it.
1: Yeah.
0: George's like, I want to have like an iced matcha with caramel syrup. I'm like, what is that?
1: But why would you have a... No, no.
0: Half ice.
1: All right.
0: Bit of cream. Oh, cold foam. What is cold foam?
2: I'll just have an Nescafe, thank you.
0: Just a cappuccino's fine.
1: That's right. That's right. It's like,
0: just like, you know what? Actually, put some skim milk in there rather than full cream.
1: I just I just have one thing. Cappuccino, two sugars, done. That's it. Because, but what? That's it. Why do you add... caramel.
0: I don't know.
1: To a coffee.
0: Sweetener? So you don't use sugar? But I mean, caramel, I'm all about the sugar.
1: But the caramel will kill the coffee.
0: I don't know.
1: So why have you got coffee in there?
2: We've got caramel coffee in the cupboard now.
0: Do you know someone told me that they put honey in coffee?
1: Hazelnut's not bad.
0: Hazelnut. No, someone told me they put honey in coffee and I genuinely had no words.
2: My mate has honey in coffee.
0: Oh, right? No. How?
2: Yeah, I couldn't do it.
0: No. They said to me, they're like, oh, no, we put honey in our coffee. And I genuinely looked at them. I had no words.
1: I've seen people know what put to say. Honey in tea.
2: I bet they were liver and tri-feeder.
1: Yeah. I've seen honey in tea,
0: are you also
1: but
0: a liver eater?
1: Never in coffee.
0: No.
1: No.
0: But honey in tea because, like, soothes your throat,
1: it's
0: you know.
1: It's meant to, but, yeah, I don't get
0: coffee,
1: it.
0: Coffee, though?
1: No, I don't get it.
0: Come on.
1: I don't get it.
2: Destroy a nice beverage.
0: Yeah, honestly. Yeah. Why would you?
1: Yeah.
0: Anyway, food.
1: Yeah.
0: Well done, Josh.
1: Yeah. All right.
0: We've got the social club discussing.
1: We're getting near to the end of the show. Just hang here, Steve.
2: Yeah.
1: Let's do the Who Am I.
0: All right.
1: All right.
2: Yeah, good.
0: You want to try and guess it?
1: He'll get it first.
2: I've missed the birthday.
3: Who am I?
2: Any sticky names in the birthday?
0: There wasn't this time. Oh, wait. No, what was it? I reckon I can say this, Gwen.
1: Fukioka.
0: I can't say it again.
1: Go for it. Go for it.
2: Who am I?
0: Who am I? Last week's clues. I was born on the 19th of January, 1969. Across my career, I played for clubs in Australia and the US. I was a three-time NBA champion. I was a member of the Australian team that competed at the 1988, 1992 and 2000 Olympic Games. And it was Luke Longley.
1: Even Ben got that. Ben knew Luke Longley.
0: Did you see it? I don't think the writing's big enough. Alrighty, this week's clues. I was born on the 4th of November, 1987. I played 71 games for Australia from 2008 to 2018. I was a member of the Australian team that won two silver and one gold Commonwealth Games medals. I was also a member of the Australian team that won two Netball World Championships.
1: There you go.
0: There you go.
1: If you know who that is,
0: yeah,
1: it'll be up on social
0: Get
1: media.
0: Up on socials.
1: Mm. All right, we're out of here. Thank you for popping in, Steve.
0: Yeah.
2: Stay tuned for some music. Later.
1: Yeah, yeah. Live with Neve. I'm going to go out with. I found this song. I like this song. It's a Dire Straits song, "Brothers in Arms."
0: Love it.
1: We'll catch you all. Well, I won't catch you next week.
0: But I'll see you next week.
1: In a couple of weeks.
0: Catch
1: bye.
2: See ya.

0: It's the Wine Show. It's just gone 11 o'clock here on Triple BFM. David DeVries, Virginia Don't, and Ben Edwards.
1: Good morning. How are we?
0: G'day, guys. Today at about 5 o'clock, I'll have not had a drink for 4 weeks.
1: Oh, my God.
0: Isn't that scary?
1: Fancy that.
0: Yeah.
1: You could actually make it 4 weeks.
0: Yeah, I know. It's one of those. It's a long story, but basically, I've got a slightly hyped up amygdala at the moment, so I've got more than a little cortisol rushing through me from time to time, and so off the booze and off caffeine for the last 4 weeks.
1: And are you feeling better for it?
0: No, not at all. I honestly think.
2: Are you sleeping better though?
0: I'm not sure. Probably not. I don't. I think all of the mythology is mythology. So we'll see. No, I probably am sleeping better, but I haven't lost weight. All of those things that they say. None of that. It's just complete rubbish. And I had a really interesting phone call this week. William got me onto his daughter, William Smidmore. Andy. She's interested in looking at the way in which COVID has had a negative impact on wine sales, and particularly with Gen Z, which sort of is, I think, a topic for another discussion. But one thing that interested me about this is we've talked about this before about pub culture. And one of the things that we're seeing, particularly in America, and of course when they sneeze, we all catch cold, they're pushing really hard this idea that alcohol is evil and bad and will cause cancer. And I wanted to test this because it sounded like complete BS. Just before we get into this, for context, did you guys drive here today?
1: Mm-hmm.
0: You were taking your life in your hands by getting behind the wheel of the car. Did you know that?
1: Why?
2: Routinely, that's what you do. There's all sorts going on out there on the road.
0: So why did you actually get behind the wheel of the car?
1: To reach a destination?
0: You weighed up the risk and the return. Is that what you did?
2: Of course.
0: Yeah.
2: Yeah. And, you know, all the things that, come with going out on the road.
1: I've been educated amongst
2: other folks.
0: But it's not a zero.
2: It's not a zero risk scenario. Absolutely not.
0: Okay.
2: No.
0: So how bad is having a beer or having a glass of wine?
2: Well,
0: you can see where I'm going with this.
2: But they all point to excess consumption of alcohol.
0: No, this is the thing. In America right now, they're pushing that even one drink, even just the smell of alcohol is enough to cause you cancer and cause you problems.
2: Well, you know, they've been...
0: And this is one of the reasons they've identified why people are reducing massively their drinking consumption.
2: Or a culture of fear in the United States.
0: Yeah, absolutely. And and I'd be curious to see if it catches on in Australia. No, but as I said, what happens in America if they sneeze, we catch cold?
2: Theological fascism has a strong foothold in the United States. So there have been even times in living memory where, you know, possession of alcohol was a jailable offence, you know, only 100 years ago, right? And
1: the prohibition.
2: It could be argued that this is just a manifestation of their authoritarianism. You know, they want to dictate. They want to dictate to you. They want to define terms.
0: I blame white women myself.
2: Sanctimonious white American women. Yeah.
1: Thanks, Dave.
2: Yeah. Because even it's every now and again I do come across like YouTube videos of like the really special preachers, the ones that have like made someone like some like a normal person's gone, because you got to watch this. And some of those women in those churches are really, really hardcore.
3: Yeah.
2: And
1: in the churches.
2: Yeah, like the mega churches in the States, like the preachers.
1: Oh, yeah.
0: It is interesting, actually.
1: American religion
0: is different,
1: though.
0: The red states tend to drink less alcohol than the blue states. So, funny enough, the woke people are probably better for us than the...
2: Yeah, where I think, whereas in Australia, we are this sort of Anglo-Irish culture more broadly.
1: Whiskey.
2: Historically, but we have a very different relationship to alcohol.
0: The Celts and the Puritans. Celts in particular are pro.
2: A very different relationship to alcohol. And
0: Australians and Irish, we share that in common, if nothing else.
2: If you went to Germany, my experience of going to Germany was that every town had their own brewery and they were very, very proud of beer. Right? So if you want to go and tell Germans that stop drinking beer because it's bad for you, I don't think they're going to react very well to that, because then it's like for them it's almost like a pinnacle of their culture. Aside from all the physicists and the scientists and all those amazing people as well that the Germans produced, but that's how they feel culturally about it. It's like they're proud about beer and bread and cheese and these elements of their lifestyle. Whereas in the United States, no.
0: Yeah, and as they have cut back on the booze.
2: Broadly, it's a terrible generalisation, I know.
0: Intriguingly, their life expectancy is getting less, not more.
2: Yeah, intriguingly,
0: we drink a lot more in Australia than they do, and yet we live 5 years longer. Figure.
2: Imagine, though, that if the forces of the United States were to manifest again this idea that alcohol is so evil that it's illegal, we're going to police it. Well, I don't think that's where things are going. They seem to be relaxing a bit, actually. In certain states.
0: Well,
2: they do have at the end of that puzzle, at the end of that game, they have this thing in the United States where they have private, for-profit, shareholder-owned jails.
1: Jails.
2: Right? And there's folks.
1: For-profit.
2: For-profit.
0: Mm. They've got one in Melbourne.
1: Really?
0: Or Victoria,
2: Yeah.
0: So basically, rather than the state building a jail,
2: the
0: private industry and they will do it for you. And then the state will then pay them a fee to look after the prisoners, and of course, once it's a for-profit thing,
2: there's incentive,
0: and in America in particular, where judges are elected, they will then get tough on crime judges because that's their approach to filling the jails. On the other hand, they have a revolt.
2: You've never heard of such a thing.
1: No.
2: Okay, so this is dystopian. It's been going on for quite some time. This is actually one of Bill Clinton's great achievements.
0: And do you know who wound it back more than any other president?
2: Who's that?
0: Donald Trump.
2: Interesting.
0: Isn't that interesting? Mm. Oh, but isn't he evil? I forgot.
2: He's a mixed bag.
0: Yeah. It is. It's really cute.
1: Is he a prime shareholder?
0: No, he's actually, what's one of the things I actually really approve of his presidency was actually winding that back. It's not all gone, but it's massively reduced under him.
1: Wow.
0: Google it.
1: Anyway,
0: let's get back to with alcohol, one of the things we spoke about probably about a year ago now, or sometime towards the end of last year, that the government was putting on the side of trams that alcohol was bad for you, and they've been going out of their way to kill pub culture by cranking up the prices and so forth, and I've been banging on about that off and on because I'm a big fan of pub culture. There is actually a name for there is a scale where if you go out of the house and you get in a car, they're called micromorts. Now, a micromort is if you do an activity and it has a 1 in 1 million chance of killing you, that is one micromort. The theory is that if you actually do something long enough. Let's say we live forever. Nobody could, because at some point something would get you. I think they reckon it's around 660 to 670 years you'd die of an accident of some sort. That's assuming you were healthy and, you know. Mm. So there are micromorts can be very low, 1 in 1 million. So like, for example, there's radiation out of a banana. That's like one micromort, that sort of thing. So if you eat a banana, you've got a 1 in 1 million chance of dying.
2: Because it's got a like a radioactive iodine or something.
0: Yeah, like that. It's that sort of rubbish.
2: Yeah.
0: Eating 1,000 bananas actually gets you one micromort. Driving 400 kilometres is roughly one micromort. Skydiving is 8 to 9. You'd sort of assume that.
2: Oh, so your odds are actually still pretty good, skydiving. Yeah, absolutely. There you go.
0: Yeah. Running a marathon is roughly 7, so you might as well jump out of a plane. And skiing for a day is 0.7 of a micromort. And one micro, and then you also have micro lives. You can actually do things to improve your life. And a micro life is worth 30 minutes of life expectancy.
2: Interesting.
0: And smoking a cigarette loses 0.5 to 1 micro life. So it's every time you have a smoke, you've just cost your life 15 minutes. That's the theory. That's why they call them coffin nails.
3: Oh, okay.
0: Yeah, people do that. So I was sort of looking at this idea of alcohol.
2: So maybe this is some crazy revenge plot from the tobacco barons. They're just like, oh, you got to tell us our thing's no good, are you? We'll show you.
1: I don't know. Anytime you go to the doctors these days and they do your blood test, they're always telling you about your liver output, and everyone's got a fatty liver, which is all completely contributable to alcohol and to being overweight. And
2: so just Western lifestyle, basically.
1: Yeah, yeah.
0: So how many micromorts do you think a beer would be?
1: A beer?
0: Just a 3.5.
2: What kind of beer are we talking? A 3.5 mid strength. Well, yeah. The fact that you point at a 3.5 mid strength possibly puts in a very industrial class of beer versus something more historical in style. Like maybe I would point to say like a Cooper's Pale Ale as a classic historical English style beer made in a fashion that's been going on for hundreds and hundreds of years versus, you know, I'm digressing needlessly, but versus, you know, a modern industrial enzyme prepared, like alpha amylase enzyme prepared beer that's been pasteurized and has some curious preservative profile. Those they're two different kettles of fish in my mind.
1: But, all right, what's your answer?
2: I'm off the.
0: So we're talking about a standard drink. What's a standard drink? That's what I'm talking about. How many micromorts?
2: One.
0: No, it's only half.
2: Only half.
0: Yeah. So you can. That's gonna. You got a 1 in 2 million chance of surviving.
2: Surviving a glass of beer,
0: but it will cost you 7 minutes of your life. Apparently.
2: Does that mean that? 8 people in Australia will die from a glass of beer?
0: Yeah, I guess so.
2: I guess so. Yeah, yeah. But that's how evolution works, isn't it?
0: However, and this is where it gets really interesting, and I brought all these notes, so I'm not going to read through them all, but basically you can actually – what they've done is they've looked at all of this business of, you know, micromorts and microlifes and so forth from alcohol. But this – works on a basic assumption that human beings are biological machines.
2: And identical.
0: Yeah.
2: Which is neither of which
0: are
2: true.
0: And so there was this, you probably know of this study that was around some time ago where they actually said that if you actually had minimal amounts, you know, like a couple of glasses of wine a week, that actually had net benefits.
2: The Heart Foundation went on and on about that.
0: Yes.
2: For ages, for years. And I actually would debate this with my father as well at home, because their angle was that, oh, there's antioxidants, the red tannins and the red colour, particularly for red wines, have this antioxidant profile that's good for you. And I'm just like, well, parts per million of antioxidant versus percentage levels of ethanol, I was like, I wasn't sure how those two things sort of weighed up. Mm-hmm.
0: But they're arguing, I think, also it's stimulated, and that stimulation could actually help with... it's supposed to help with dementia, help with heart troubles, and also with just cognitive decline across the board. So they were diminished. So if you were a abstinent drinker, you would be worse, and if you were a binge drinker, you'd be worse. But if you were in that sweet spot of, you know, maybe under 10 drinks a week or what, I can't remember the exact number that they went, but that sort of is the figure that they're talking about.
2: Yeah.
0: You know, maybe 2 or 3 standard drinks at the most on a sitting, which kind of lets most Barossans out. But that would actually be a net benefit overall, which is sort of interesting. However, what they have now discovered as a result of COVID, as we all kind of knew going in anyway, is that if COVID didn't kill you, all of the other problems associated with lockdowns, particularly in those, like Australia, South Australia, we were very, very fortunate. We did not have a lot of lockdowns.
2: And didn't really seem to affect me very much at all. I was a vintage and we just kept working.
0: That initial, I think it was that initial 3 or 4 months, got a bit silly and then it calmed down. We locked off the borders. My mates in Melbourne, I think, what was they, about a year and a half or something?
1: Oh, Melbourne was ridiculous. Yeah.
0: And as a result, and the reason why they did that was that the scientists were treating human beings as biological machines and they didn't worry about mental well-being and health and exercise and all these other things. And now I think most people have recognised, even one of my guilty pleasures is looking at the stuff they do in America. And have you known about Anthony Fauci? He was the head of the response in America.
2: I mean, he's nearing the end of court appearances at the moment,
0: well,
2: isn't he?
0: He's a bit of a buffhead, because what he did was he wrote, I think he was writing a journal to put into a book or something, but he kind of, all the things that he was saying publicly, he was actually saying in the journal the exact opposite. For example, he was saying in his journal that they had recognised really, really early on that the bat theory, you know, with the wet markets was rubbish, and that maybe the market was an accelerator of it, but they're almost certain. And since then, I think they've now decided it was a lab leak.
2: They've run that same bat story with African diseases as well in the past.
0: And you know, the problem he's got is that if he hadn't written it down, there'd be enough, you know, you get some, you know, it all gets political in America. So one side says, oh, no, it's this, and you're saying that. And no, he actually told the truth in the journal. And that's why he's in strife right now, because what he was saying publicly and what he was writing in his journal were very, very different.
2: Yeah.
0: And in the journal, he was very aware of the problems of well-being and lifestyle and all of those things. But it looks as though his view was the community cannot be trusted with the truth, so we need to socially engineer them to behave in certain ways. So they just said one simple message is better than a complicated one. So they then said, like, double masking, all that sort of crap.
2: Yeah.
0: And they knew right from the start that it was – even the social distancing, there was – apparently they had no scientific – you know, that 2 metres or whatever. That was just plucked out of the air. And he writes about this in his journal. So this is not disputable, because everything that we did in Australia was based on that. Mm. This is one of those really rare occasions in human history where the guy who was calling the tunes –
1: And what's his credentials?
0: Well, he's the head of their response to, you know, to these sorts of
1: things. Is he a doctor?
0: Yeah, I mean, he was. In fact, he was actually.
1: Is he a scientist?
2: Kinda.
0: It gets muddy. He was actually in charge.
2: It gets pretty muddy. He's involved in charge of this thing called gain of function study.
1: Oh, yeah, they were actually. Okay.
0: They were funding the lab.
1: Sounding like another Wikipedia story.
2: No. Gain of function is bioweapon development.
0: Yeah.
2: Right.
1: Okay.
0: The theory is
2: what he's up to.
0: If the disease is going to happen, let's create it ourselves and then work out how
2: and
0: to
2: study it.
0: Study it and then work out how to then prevent it from occurring.
2: Mm.
0: And everyone else is going, how about you don't?
2: Yeah.
0: And again, so they don't do that in countries like America. Yeah, you got that face. but in places like China, they're a little bit more relaxed about it. Anyway, something like they reckon between 10 and 20 million human beings died from it. So that's up there with, well, it kicks...
2: It's up there with glasses of beer.
0: Well, I was going to say it kicks Hitler's butt, and it's right up there with Stalin, and it's giving Mao a nudge. So it's probably, you know, that is for another day.
1: Mm-hmm.
0: It didn't help us, except it did, I guess, accelerate alcohol sales during that period. But
1: drinking.
0: But the point is response.
2: It moved it from on-premise restaurants and pubs into online delivery systems.
0: Mm-hmm.
2: What a surprise.
0: And this is what Andy's talking, will no doubt be talking about later, this idea of, you know, that COVID had a huge impact on alcohol and the way we consume it. But more importantly, by treating human beings as biological machines, they forgot about the fact that we are social animals and we need to interact and so forth. You can probably guess where I'm heading with all of this. When you actually look at the micromorts and microlifes of, for example, saying to people, okay, don't go to the pub, don't spend time with your friends, we're going to make pub culture really, really difficult by jacking up the price of a beer so that, you know, like, what, 5-6 beers in the pub is the equivalent of a slab at home. So that will then encourage everybody to go home and drink by themselves. The negative impacts of drinking by yourself is actually not great. In other words, the micro Mort's absolutely out.
1: Because of excess consumption?
0: Yeah, because you're more likely to drink, but more importantly, you're drinking by yourself, so the motivation for drinking is more, it's more drug-related than mm-hmm. the alternative. You probably know the kids, what they do to get around this problem is they call it loading.
2: Preloading.
0: Yeah.
1: Preloading.
0: Yeah, yeah. They load up with they have a half a dozen drinks and then
2: they'll go out and just have two at the pub.
0: Yeah, and often at very quick pace, and often spirit something to basically I didn't know it had a name. Let's get pissed as quickly as possible, and then once we're intoxicated and we've got the buzz on, now we'll go to the pub and
1: that's been going on for a long time.
2: That's why they banned the buses for Gourmet Weekend.
0: Yeah.
1: So
0: this is one of the things when you kill pub culture, if you could go to the pub and the beer was like $5, you'd probably just go to the pub.
2: And you could get a bowl of bean soup for $5, you know, everyone would go.
0: And the other thing is about it is that at the pub you're being supervised by people with responsible service of alcohol credentials, which for the most part I think they treat seriously.
1: Works pretty well.
0: Works pretty good. I've seen people ejected if they're getting a little bit nutsy and... When I say nutsy, I use that term advisedly. People will be laughing all around the valley who know what I'm talking about. Mm-hmm. As a result, we have now moved people out of the pubs in a social environment where, interestingly, the micromorts are much lower and the microlifes are much higher. So the microlifes, the friendship and well-being and spending time with your mates, you might get one micromort, which is like 0.5%, 7 minutes off your life, but then you add something like about 50 micro lives by actually being less stressed, less upset, you know, spending time with your friends, fellowship and so forth, and that actually extends your life, which is why in Sardinia, where they all drink 2 glasses of wine plus a day, they live over 100. So the alcohol per se is not the problem. So the issue is that when you see the governments and particularly American governments, saying, oh, alcohol will cause cancer. It's like, yeah, excess of anything will cause cancer. But you will get cancer from pretty much anything you do. Yeah. You'll get it from eating a hamburger. They can break down any damn food stuff you like, and they can demonstrate that you have a slight chance of getting cancer from eating whatever it is. It could be cheese. It could be butter. It could be whatever. But we're talking in micromorts, literally one part in a million. Yeah. You have to eat a lot of cheese.
2: Yeah. Yeah, I don't know, man.
0: Now it gets better.
2: In what sense? What do you mean?
0: Wine tasting actually has additional benefits over and above just drinking alcohol. And spending good time with your friends and so forth, that elevates all the other senses and so forth. And it turns out that I went through this whole approach using an AI approach, and when we got to the end of the logic, it turns out that if you go wine tasting, you'll actually extend your life.
1: Yes, well, I'd have a great time.
0: Yeah.
1: I enjoy wine tasting. I enjoy evaluating different tastes, different flavours.
0: And all of that engages your mind and you – it's that – I mean, let's face it, wine tasting's great just on its own, but when you do it with mates, the pleasure value goes through the roof, doesn't it? In the same way that if you watch a movie with friends, that's more enjoyable than just by yourself. Because you can share their experience and you can discuss it, and you know.
2: Yeah, when it turns, there'll be catchphrases and things, and then you share that forever afterwards.
1: I don't know. When people talk through a movie, I'm out. You know, just shut up.
0: But you know, and like you know, Ben, those days when we've been out to the Vinevale Shed Day.
2: Yeah, it's a good walk. It's a nice day, and go and check out a bunch of wines you've never seen before.
1: Mm-hmm. There's
2: people, heaps of people to see. Music at Tim Smith's.
0: So we get some exercise, we have some fun, we probably pick up something like about 1,000 microlifes.
2: A couple of microlifes.
0: And we lose two of those to alcohol, and it's a net gain of about 98. And we're laughing, but the reality is that this is, in fact, the truth. Mm. I actually believe that the government, by denigrating and downplaying the value of pub culture is, frankly, being incredibly irresponsible. And the scientific evidence is that, in fact, sharing time with your friends.
1: So you said to us you haven't had an alcoholic drink for a month. Have you still been to the pub?
0: Yeah, and I'm drinking that awful zero stuff.
1: Oh, okay.
0: Actually, Guinness zeros.
1: What?
0: Guinness has Guinness a zero. That's actually tolerable. I've been drinking Heineken zero. It's fine. It's taken 4 weeks and I'm still not used to it.
2: I don't think you will be.
0: No. Yeah. The taste is okay. I'm sure all the extra carbs and all the extra sugars probably not doing me any good at all, but maybe that's why I'm not
2: losing weight.
1: Yeah, I've heard of the Heineken zero.
0: Look, it's fine. I'd rather that than drink, soda or soft drinks or anything like that, or, you know, maybe a glass of milk, but it's probably the healthiest thing there. Yeah.
1: Where's your Clayton's?
0: Yeah, but the advantage of it is it looks like a beer. When you're sitting with the others, they kind of forget after a while that you're rather a flaccid drinker. Mm-hmm. And it's fine. The problem is and this is the interesting thing. I'm enjoying it because I'm enjoying being with friends. But being absolutely stone cold sober when other people around you are not drunk but
1: cheery,
0: mellow. Mm. I don't know. There is a sense of distance, not from them, but from yourself. You just you're consciously aware that it's. And the other thing is, for some reason, and this is something, Ben, I'd love to know the explanation of. I could pour 12 beers down my throat and I would feel the fatigue of the alcohol, but I wouldn't feel the palate fatigue. But those zero alcohol beers, halfway down the third one and I can't. You are just there for a lot longer. You sit on the beer a lot longer per beer.
2: Yeah.
0: Okay. And it's really hard to get past that. Halfway through the third one, you're going, this is a bit of an endurance.
2: You have to understand that that beer that you can just keep pouring down is actually a very carefully crafted thing, right? And to do that in like this sort of Frankenbeer kind of chemical landscape is like infinitely harder. Like it's hard enough to do it with real beer, to make real beer like that. I can keep drinking it sort of. There's a very careful balance there between the malt sweetness and the bitterness of the bitterness of the hops to sort of they interact together, salt profiles, and obviously the malt profiles themselves and how sweet they are, how toasty they are. That's a very, very carefully crafted puzzle. But to do it, I mean, and that's what we've found as well. I mean, this whole attempt to do zero alcohol wines required a long period of experimentation.
0: I've been trying
2: and early on, there was all sorts of weird things going on.
0: I've been trying those as well. The sparklings are fine. They just taste like Moscato.
2: Prosecco and Moscato are fine.
0: But again, I find that I could probably, if I had to, I could drink a Moscato on my own, a full bottle.
2: Yeah.
0: It's
2: loaded with sugar and the absence of alcohol requires them to load it with preservative. But the idea that that is healthy, right, compared to anything, is a fantasy. Mm. Right? It's just not right. It's marketing. It's like saying Diet Coke is somehow healthy because of the absence of.
0: No, it's not healthy. It's
2: because of the absence of something.
0: I don't think they're claiming it's healthy. I think they're just claiming it will give you zero food, which you've had because it's trying to be zero calories. So that's the point. You're just getting flavoured water.
2: But why? How have people been convinced that that is a thing? I don't understand.
0: I mean, that's the other thing. I've been drinking more water, so maybe that's been an up.
2: Yeah, benefit. Yeah.
0: But even like I was chatting to the kids about this. When I say kids, they're in their 30s. But the idea that they were saying, they could sit around all night and just drink bourbon and Cokes and they'd have no trouble getting through a bottle of bourbon and a couple of litres of Coke without any...
2: I couldn't do that.
0: But I couldn't just sit there and drink Coke all night.
2: I couldn't drink Coke all night, no way. Yeah. I couldn't finish one.
0: So I guess the point is there something about alcohol that enables you to quench your thirst for longer?
2: Mm.
0: Because when you think about how much fluid you actually put down your throat.
2: Now, this is an interesting point. It's like, because that my brother, Tim, once mentioned this idea. When we were sitting around drinking beer for a significantly long period of time, and what came out of his mouth was, you know, if this was water, we wouldn't do this.
0: That's the point. Yes.
2: You wouldn't just sit around drinking gallons of water. Like, no. But for some reason, with beer, we do. So it's... And again, it's sweetness, it's saltiness, it's this carbohydrate profile. In the case of beer, that's what keeps you going.
1: I don't know. When I've had to be out and I know I'm driving and it's, say it's Christmas, it's an all-day function, I know I'm going to be driving, I'll just sit and drink mineral water like it's a beer or
0: whatever. But I guess the question is, how much would you sip it more slowly?
1: Depending upon how hot it is at Christmas Day. Mm. And we have some very hot Christmases. But I always load up with at least a couple of bottles just to keep me going.
0: That's like the kids, they load up before they
2: load up with water.
1: I've seen it, but I never knew there was actually a term for it.
0: Yeah.
1: Mm-hmm. Yeah. That was really hurting pubs, was the fact that people were getting drunk before they go out. Yeah.
0: So anyway, I guess the takeaway before we go to the song break is that, yes, alcohol, if we are just biological machines, alcohol will elevate your risks of cancer, infinitesimally small levels. They are measured in micromorts. But against that, we are not biological machines, and our health and well-being are very much driven by our mind and how we feel about things. And the positive benefits of alcohol are significant. Our entire culture, to some extent, is based on that. People who spend time with their friends, with their family, who, again, it's... Americans love to go to the extremes, don't they? It's like it's all or nothing. You know, so yes, if you're a binge drinker, and look, we all know it. We've all had those nights where we just got a bit stupid, and we paid for it for a day or two afterwards. That's why we tend to do those if we're going to do them on a Friday. Give yourself the maximum amount of time to respond. And I'm not recommending that in any respects. But I do think that I would not recommend abstinence either, because I think that the downside of abstinence... Because the other thing too is, and this is also something that Gen Z are drinking less alcohol than any other generation in modern history, but they're taking drugs at a much higher level.
1: Oh, yeah.
0: And they are,
1: yeah.
0: So, and this is the other question too, is that, yes, alcohol is a social lubricant, but it is a drug, let's be honest. But the question is, will human beings inevitably seek out some form of drug?
1: Yeah.
0: And the answer is, and it's either prescription drugs or it's dope or it's something else.
1: Yeah.
0: And the kids are doing it. And again, I think the question is, I mean, I remember when I was their age, I sort of stayed away from it. I had friends that did it. I just thought my drug of choice will be alcohol because, A, it's legal, and, B, I know how it affects me. And I know that hopefully it's largely being created in such a way where I know more or less what's in the substance. So.
1: Yeah. I would think I was lucky as I was growing up. I had seen a lot of dickheads who would smoke, shoot, snort, whatever was going around, and it's like, nah, I don't want to be like that.
0: And so this idea of just saying to everybody, don't drink alcohol, is like, this is a lot of modern society tends to ignore this. It's like we're comparing whatever we're doing with some utopian alternative of perfection, and it's like, no, everything is a trade-off. You know, if you don't get it from there, you're going to get it from somewhere else. And that's the reality. So the question is, how do you balance it? And my view is that, as I said, I think alcohol used wisely is a net benefit, and a significant net benefit of that. And I believe wine tasting and seeing alcohol to be more than just a drug, and even more than just a social lubricant, actually bringing in the aesthetics of alcohol through wine is hugely important.
1: Okay, let's go for a song.
0: I know I'm preaching
1: It's 11:34. It's time to take a little break, Benno. What do you got?
2: This is a band from Perth. They're called Not From There.
1: And Not From There.
2: they sing this song in German.
1: Western Australians are a different breed.
2: They sing this song in German. So you're listening to Triple BFM Community Radio.

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2: 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David DeVries, Virginia Don't, and Ben Edwards. And as always, the conversation during the song break is a lot of fun. One of the things that we were talking about during the song break is we were touching on that Jeremy Clarkson thing, is that the reason why pub culture was so important back in the 60s and 70s and 80s and so forth was that people had far less choices and options and so forth. And usually what would happen is, particularly in rural England, but true here in Australia as well, you would work, you would go home, but you needed a third space as well. And that third space was a public space. It was called a public house. Mm. It was called a pub. That was the whole point. That would be the place where it was like everybody's home, not just yours. So anybody could go there and meet each other. And I think the value of that is staggering. So, for example, if you go to a cafe, I think the tendency is you meet up with somebody and then you go and have a coffee together. Some people go by themselves, but that's more cafe culture is, hey, let's go and have a cup of coffee. Pub culture is more like, I'm just going to wander up to the pub. And who are you going to have a drink with? You don't even think about that. It's just, oh, whoever's there. If it's the public house and if you know everyone, it's different to going to a bar or going out to a club. You're going to a pub and whoever's there, that's who you talk to. And if there's no one else, you'd chat to the barman.
3: Going to have a drink with Duncan.
2: And the value of that is huge, not just because of the fact that you're unwinding and relaxing and chatting to people, which you could do by going around visiting a mate at their home, but it's the fact that it's impromptu and that you will catch up with people you normally would never see. You know, I mean, because often
3: and meet new people.
2: Yeah, because it's like if you want to go and see someone, the idea of hey, let's organise to go around to your place puts so many sort of hurdles and
3: absolutely.
2: And it's just like now it's a moment. Now we've
3: it's
2: all
3: a
2: got,
3: safe space. Meeting
2: we've all
3: in the
2: got
3: public
2: to get
3: area.
2: Dressed up, and we've got to meet at a certain time, and then the host has to be a host. Rather, the beauty of the public house is that no one has to be the host. You're all equal. And that was the point. And from a class point of view as well, everybody was, you know, everybody's equal together. I think losing it, and it is starting to disappear. We're very lucky in the Barossa.
3: Fancy that. I met you at a pub.
2: Yeah, probably. I probably met many people at the pub. I would say that 90% of the interactions I have council-wide, outside of the occasional phone call, would be somebody walking up to me in the pub and just joining for a drink and then, oh, by the way, and then the conversation flows. Which is a great way to identify problems and, you know, and solve problems for people, which is makes it all the more enjoyable. We sort of have that, though. Like, there are places like Zed Wines, which is not a pub, but Donna and I would never just go there by myself. I'd go with Donna, but it's really common in the valley that you'll end up chatting to other people in there. That's maybe just because we're a very friendly culture. But there's also a lot of regulars that you see in there. The tap house, the mill, is sort of like that.
4: Formerly the tap house in Nuriupta, now the old mill in Toowoomba.
2: I wouldn't normally just go in there on the off chance that there would be a mate.
4: You just go there?
2: No, more often than not, I'd say, hey, do you want to go down there and we'd meet?
4: Oh, okay.
2: But inevitably there are people there who you know, and then you know, just getting to your table can be a long journey.
4: Yeah.
2: Or just going from the table to the bar and back, you know, you'll stop and chat. And that's cool.
4: Yeah.
2: But the pub is unique in that regard, I think.
4: So the mill, old mill's a little different. There's no pokies.
2: Yeah.
4: There's no gambling there, right? And which is in stark contrast to every other pub around. So I think it has potential. But especially their support of local musicians and things like that. Mm. That makes it a much more friendly environment, to my mind.
3: Mm.
4: Just because whenever I go, there's someone there that I know, and mostly it's that family of musicians.
3: Mm-hmm.
4: So,
2: and I will wander in there just to listen to some music, if that's the reason to go.
4: Yeah. Absolutely. And, yeah, so, I mean, there's to me, the old mill gives me hope. Like, that has been an evolving puzzle. You know, the guy running that business has had to, like, reorganize and change and change. He's tried a few different venues and a few different sort of configurations and formulas. Mm-hmm. And he's arrived here at that site in Toowoomba with this plan. And I think it's going to be great. I was like, it's really looking good. And it's because it feels a niche that those other pubs were not filling, which is just music all the time.
3: Mm.
4: I and no pokies.
2: I love the tap house in Nuri, but getting there was the problem.
4: That too.
2: And more importantly, getting home. So
3: it's gone now, isn't it?
4: Yeah.
2: Yeah, it's basically been absorbed into the mill.
4: It's closed up. Like, he's let that lease go.
3: Oh, okay.
4: So again, that's another example of he did not own that building and he had to pay rent on that building. Mm. And if the business is not paying the rent, that's the end of that. And so, but that seems to have been the case for three different operators in a row now. That's the grand puzzle.
3: Mm.
4: This is like, I have to do enough business to afford this rent.
3: Oh, absolutely.
4: Site in that location,
3: mm-hmm.
4: despite the best efforts of the guy who initially set it up, who went to a fair bit of trouble, it seems to be a location issue.
3: Yeah.
2: So this
3: Well, Penfold's left.
4: And was it the ice cream lady who has also had to, her business couldn't afford to pay the rent in that site either? She said that when Penfold's left, that was like, that made a huge difference because
3: Embers
4: is
3: just gone.
2: Yeah.
4: Embers is closed.
2: Mm. Yeah. And this is it. It's like, they all needed each other to prop up
4: it's like it has to be a cluster.
2: The legs of a stool. Once you start knocking the legs out, it eventually falls over, which is a damn shame. So the German experience that you were talking about, where people go into, is it a bar? Is it a pub? Was it? How is it?
4: well,
2: a taverna,
3: ale house.
4: There was that. I think they kind of call it a speakeasy.
3: I love it.
4: Obviously, beer culture and sort of pub culture, you know, bars with beer taps, like that's everywhere. That's totally normal. But the other element amongst the grower cooperative that I work for in Germany was that a range. There were 36 growers in the cooperative. And we did about 500 tons, and probably half of those growers ran their own restaurants that they called a wine baser, which is essentially a lunch restaurant. And so they would have their wine made in the winery from their own vineyard, and then they would bring it back and they sell it by the glass in their own restaurant, and that's how they made their wine on the money.
2: So can you just walk in there and order a beer? You don't have to order food?
4: No, that would be a sit-down, have food scenario, but everyone would be there. That was like at least one day of the week in the winery, we would once the harvester was done, every Friday or whatever, we'd be out to one of these places and go and have lunch, and there'd be 100 people there.
2: Because in China, they literally don't have bars. I gather they do in Hong Kong, but you know, we were wandering around looking for a place to get a drink, and in the end, it was like, can we just go and order three dim sims and a beer somewhere? Yeah, basically. They don't do that, and even in Japan, they tend to have that culture there is you go to a bar or a restaurant and you book a table and you book it for 2 hours or 1 hour or whatever.
5: Yeah.
2: And you can't just sit on one drink, that you have to, you know, the beers have to tick over or they ask you to leave.
4: Chinese restaurant style, yeah.
2: Yeah, and this is in Japan. Yeah. But it, just wandering in, having a beer and taking your time. No, this, you have to organise it in advance. There's none of this, hey, you feel like a beer stuff.
5: Yeah.
2: But there was one place near where my brother lived, which was it was one of those really dodgy old buildings where you had to go up three flights of stairs, and the stairs were lined with all sorts of crap. When you got into the top, it was just like you'd said speakeasy. It was. It felt like you were in probably in Kentucky.
5: Yeah.
2: And the guy had actually he was Japanese, but he'd actually been in Kentucky brewing bourbon for about the last 10, 15, 20 years, something like that. And he'd come back and open this place up, and it was amazing. And it was not a gin joint, more like a bourbon joint, I guess.
5: Yeah.
2: They had lots of scotches and so forth. And
5: yeah.
2: I was in heaven.
5: Yeah.
2: And my

0: Stuff like that I love. But again, it's like if you kill the pub culture, if you were to have everybody abstaining from alcohol, you'd be feel very much like Dubai, actually.
1: Anyway, yeah. So, I mean, I still think that it will evolve into something else. Like,
0: It has to, because I think, it's so important.
1: If it's becomes dining clubs, you know, where people just get to, like, it's not a business thing, you know, and people just take turns at getting together to, you know, to do stuff like that. As opposed
2: eating
1: to,
2: out is expensive, though.
1: Exactly, but it's.
0: Are you talking about from people's homes, like
1: from either people's homes or from club venues or from, you know, like it could be something that, like, yeah, I don't know.
0: But then you lose that just wandering off the street, wonder who's there, catch up with some random person in the community that you haven't seen for a while.
1: Oh, well, that's the super.
0: Haven't seen Baz for months.
1: Supermarket fills that role most of the time, doesn't it?
0: It's kind of as great as our supermarkets are.
1: Yeah.
0: I think that's not quite the same.
1: I found myself wondering the other day. Remember, I've mentioned in the past while I was in Spain. See, Spain, the tapas bars of Spain are peak civilization, as far as I'm concerned. Mm-hmm. It's just absolutely.
0: So they would serve that function.
1: Absolutely wonderful. Yeah, yeah, and that, but it would be a wander from bar to bar sort of scenario as well. You know, they're in some street in some, you know, a medium-sized town in Spain somewhere, there's going to be a street with 20 of these places and they've all got something different to offer.
0: You wander from each one.
1: From one to the other.
0: That was very like New Orleans.
1: Little plates of food and a drink at a time, and then you move to the next one.
0: Like a crawl.
1: Yeah.
0: Yeah, New Orleans was like that, but with cocktails. And you literally would, and they would let you actually take the cocktails out in a container, walk into the next bar, finish it off in there, grab, and because it all... And the containers look like milkshake.
1: Big things.
0: No, they were awesome. Yeah.
1: Yeah, yeah. I mean,
0: I'd go back to New Orleans. I love that place.
1: Does that is that to do with like a festive scenario, or is that just all the time?
0: Well, Bourbon Street's probably
1: just like that all the time.
0: It's like that all the time. Yeah. But I think it is. Yeah, but it captures that. That's the spirit. It's that Mardi Gras feel.
1: Yeah.
0: And it's just, and also jazz and rock up and down the entire street.
1: Yeah.
0: So you literally, more often than not, the reason why you're moving from one to another is to listen to a different band or whatever. I could live there. I really could. It feels very like the architecture is very Australian. You know, that sort of Paddington lace and wandering through some of the nicer parts of Hindley Street or, you know, the Austral, stuff like that. It, just imagine wall to wall those.
1: Yeah.
0: With jazz and booze and ceiling fans and neon lights and all of the above.
2: You're referring back to that cluster of venues together again. Yeah.
1: This is perhaps a self-supporting puzzle.
2: Yeah.
1: If you can get 20 of them together, they become this greater than any one element sort of scenario.
0: Well, I think
2: I'm hoping that Provenance can resurrect itself.
0: Yeah. I think Tanunda's Main Street has sort of
2: getting there.
0: Mm. Yeah, because as more and more places open up there, more and more restaurants, more and more wine bars and clubs and whatever, far from it diminishing the business of the others, it's actually propped everyone up.
2: Mm.
0: That's strength in numbers. So.
2: Yeah, it's got a good mix of locals plus tourists in around there. They're always there. So it's happening somewhere.
0: Mm. So we didn't get onto weather. We will talk about that next week, but
1: rainfall's been good. I'm standing out there, you know, it's raining on me, but I'm standing out there looking at the wood that I had last year, thinking to myself, I reckon the wood's going to be better this spring. I'm going to get a better shoot formation this season just based on the rainfall that we've had up to this point. So,
0: hasn't it been one of the wetter winters that we've enjoyed in quite some time?
2: I was speaking to someone from Eden Valley yesterday, and he was saying that they've had around 90 mils in recent times, which has been really, really good. Still hasn't filled up the dams, though, because they haven't had that steady downpour all at once. You know, it's been a drizzle all the time.
1: That's what Williamstown got like 10 days ago, was 100 mils in 48 hours.
2: Yeah.
1: And that filled up dams.
2: Yeah.
1: Yeah.
0: A lot of the dams are starting to fill. what was sort of interesting about this is that in February of this year,

0: the Weather Bureau was predicting a very dry winter.
1: Well, that may be true across the greater area of Australia. Like, it may, and just not true here locally. So
0: it could be.
1: Yeah.
0: But it just shows that the gloom and doom that people keep going on about is kind of BS. And I still think that the climate scientists are very quick to say they can't predict weather. They can only predict long-term patterns of climate, which are quite separate. And then they talk about an increase in catastrophic weather conditions. And I'm going, okay, well, now you've just absolutely trying to have it both ways. You're saying that we can predict weather while we can't predict weather.
1: And that is kind of a perhaps
0: and define catastrophic.
1: A probability statistics sort of approach. What they're suggesting is that the likelihood of increased energy storm events, they're predicting would go up, but when and where, they can't tell. But they're just saying it's a how often sort of thing. And it's most of that action is going to be in the tropics.
0: So far, all of that's speculative. They have not been able to demonstrate or predict and say, okay, in 1970, we will now know that over the next 50 years, there'll be more of these types of events than there were in the last 50 years. Nobody's been able to do that yet. And I think if you were to, do that for the next 3 weeks.
1: There's a bunch of folks in England who are starting to wonder what the hell's going on.
0: Yeah.
1: Right.
2: And poor Europe's been hit.
1: Spain and France is on fire, and Canada's on fire.
0: Yeah.
1: Australia
0: is supposed to be riddled with bushfires, but we're not.
1: Not yet.
0: And
2: we'll see what happens once all this growth dries out.
0: And the worst bushfires were back in the 70s and not last year or in the last 10 years. So, fewer people are dying from climate.
1: New South Wales had crazy fires in the last 10 years. What are you talking about?
0: As big as Ash Wednesday?
1: Yeah.
0: Yeah.
1: Half of New South Wales burnt down in the last 10 years.
0: Half.
1: Of the mountains ranges, yeah.
0: And how many people died?
1: Not many, because we're good at getting out of the way of that.
0: Exactly. So the catastrophic element is...
1: It doesn't mean the weather event didn't happen just because people didn't die.
0: Didn't the Aborigines used to set fire to Australia on purpose?
1: Yeah.
0: Yeah.
1: And we set fire to them. Okay. Anyway.
2: Let it go, guys.
1: Let's go. Join us again next week for another rambling wine show, discussing things that may be tangential or include actual wine.
0: I think these are wine adjacent.
1: Wine adjacent. I hope you enjoyed that. Stick around for Tony Murphy. He's standing outside the door wondering why we're still blabbing and flapping our lips and making a mean face. It's very mean. All right. See us again next week on The Wine Show. And stay listening to Triple BFM Radio. And if you've enjoyed this conversation on any level, consider going to our website and making a small donation to the radio station. We're in need of equipment.
2: So we're a voluntary organisation.
1: We are a voluntary, completely volunteer-run, not-for-profit organisation. We have a few sponsors and we have a few grant channels, but
2: we always need new sponsors, by the way.
1: That too. We're about to move within 12 months or so. We'll be in our new station back in Tanunda.
0: Yep.
1: And we're hoping to equip ourselves between now and then with some new...
0: Baby Picture for Virginia.
1: New broadcast mixes.
0: And before we go, shout out to Ross, who let us know that he thinks this was a very interesting discussion.
2: Oh, cool. Thank you, Ross.
1: Cool. All right. 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
2: Bye.
1: What am I doing? I'm going to go to the...
2: What are you doing?
1: I'm doing the community calendar.
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6: And good afternoon. It is 2 3/4 minutes after the hour of midday, which is not too bad. You are on 89.1 Triple BFM with me, Tony Murphy, until 4 o'clock this afternoon. And this is InfoTrack, where I give you the information on the artist and the song and play the song. It's as easy as that. A little bit of work putting it together, but it's a lot of fun at the same time. Plenty happening today. We've got an awesome young lady that's going to come in and play for you today, and her name is Neve. And I believe they're all her own songs. You'll find more about her and her music when we put her live on Triple BFM. I will start today's program with Bachman Turner Overdrive. They released a live album in 1974 with a rather long title, being King Biscuit Flower Hour Presents Bachman Turner Overdrive 1974 Live. What a mouthful. And the single that was taken from that album has performed exceptionally well on all the pop charts all around the world, as well as going on to the ARIA Singles Chart on the 23rd of December of 1974, where it peaked at number 4, while the sales got it onto the ARIA Top 100 Singles Chart at number 31. Now, that gives you an idea of how many of these I managed to get in last week. I finished the 1975 and go in to 76 if I've got time. This is BTO, or Bachman Turner Overdrive, taking it from the world's best ever beer songs, and You Ain't Seen Nothing Yet.

Love it. Backman Turner Overdrive. You ain't seen nothing yet. And I can tell you that that has never been truer than today. Because, we have Neve that's here. She will be doing sound checks before long and setting up to go live on Triple B FM. I have a feeling you're going to really enjoy this. So, I'll have a chat with her during the course of the day as well. So you'll get to know a little bit more about her personally, as well as her music. You'll get to hear that. For the great John Paul Young, the single Yesterday's Hero was taken from the Hero album released in 1973. Though it didn't get the number one spot on the Australian pop charts, it did have success on the top 20 on those charts in 75. For John Paul Young, after he performed the single on Countdown, the sales for the single ensured it was put on the ARIA singles chart, and did that in March of 75, came in at number 8, at the end of year placed at number 32. It is John Paul Young and Yesterday's Hero.

often referred to by his peers here in Australia, Squeak, or John Paul Young. That was taken off of the Good Times 25 Years of Australian Hits. My next artist is one from the wonderful part of England. Yes, it is. The name of the song is Lucy in the Sky with Diamonds. It was released in 1975 and was lifted from Elton John's album Captain Fantastic and the Brown Dirt Cowboy. Lucy in the Sky with Diamonds performed extremely well on the international charts, not only in the US, UK and in Australia, but throughout Europe. It was easily Elton's best performing single for 1975. Though it was released in 75, the song went on the ARIA charts in January at number three, and he had to wait until the end of the year, and then it was placed on the ARIA Top 100 Singles chart at number 33. Not a bad effort for Elton John. It's a brilliant piece of music. Hope you do enjoy this one. He had been over here a couple of times, actually hosted Countdown when he arrived, and hopefully the Countdown pop disc that I've got of Elton John performing Lucy in the Sky isn't scratched. I'm not 100% sure, but I did put it on the laptop. It's there, and it's going to be played for you right now.

Certainly not hard to see why Lucy in the Sky with Diamonds was Elton John's best piece of music for 1975, for him anyway. It was a worldwide hit. Did extremely well everywhere. The next one is one of my favourites, to be quite honest, if you like. A lot of pop history is contained within the ranks of the British band 10cc. Guitar and vocalist Eric Stewart had been a member of 60s outfit The Mindbenders. Bass player Graham Goldman had written some of the most memorable pop hits of the 60s, including Bus Stop, No Milk Today, whilst the drummer Kevin Godley and the guitarist keyboard player Lol Krem formed a successful duo when they left 10cc in 1976 after calling themselves Hot Legs initially and scoring a top 10 hit in 1970 with Neanderthal Man. 10cc created one of the all-time masterpieces of the rock era when they released the beautifully crafted I'm Not In Love in 1975. The track itself made it to number one in the United Kingdom, and it didn't do too bad over here either. On our ARIA charts in August of 1975, it got to number three, and at the end of the year, it generated the position of number 34. Still inside the top 40, this is 10cc, and it's from the Bridget Jones, The Edge of Reason soundtrack. Hope you enjoy 10cc, and I'm Not In Love.

one awesome piece of music, the 10cc and I'm Not in Love. That came off of the Bridget Jones, the Edge of Reason album. And there is so much more happening for you today. Young ladies in here doing a sound check and we're going to put it live to air. And I have a feeling, a strong one, that you're going to really enjoy it. You'll find out more about Neve in the very, well, pretty soon by the sound of it. Alice Cooper, born Vincent Damien Furnier on the 4th of February of 1948 in Detroit, Michigan. After the band Alice Cooper broke up in the early 1975, Furnier adopted the band's name as both his legal name and stage name. Alice Cooper's first album as a solo artist was his 1975 release of his concept album, Welcome to My Nightmare. Originally released as a single, Department of Youth hit the US, UK and the Australian charts with some amazing sales. And when it was placed on the Welcome to My Nightmare album, the album also hit the album charts worldwide. Over his career, Alice Cooper has sold in excess of 50 million records. Not a bad effort at all. For a man nobody was completely sure about. Trust me, the man is amazing. He has done heaps in the way of charity work and a lot more. Society is better for the fact that he's here. From the Welcome to My Nightmare album, Alice Cooper and Department of Youth.

Donny Osmond? Nah, love that bit, to be quite honest. It's superb. So much more happening with the way of music here. Some Marty Roan, John Paul Young makes a comeback, if you like. British Jigsaw, not Jigsaw. That's the Australian version. British Jigsaw was the English version. And the song that's on here, you will thoroughly enjoy. Some Ray Stevens, Seekers, The Sweet, Minnie Riperton, you name it, we've got it pretty much right here on Triple BFM. A little track called My Eyes Adored You is a 1974 song that was written by Bob Crewe and Kenny Nolan. It was originally recorded by the Four Seasons, in early 1974 after the Motown label balked at the idea of releasing it. The record was sold to lead singer Frankie Valli for, would you believe, $4,000. After rejections by Capitol and Atlantic Records, Valli succeeded in getting the record released on Private Stock Records, but the owner-founder of the label, Larry Utah, wanted only Valley's name on the label. It is from the album Close Up. The single was released in the US in November of 74 and topped the Billboard Hot 100 in March of 75. My Eyes Adored You also went to number 2 on the Easy Listening chart. Billboard ranked it as number 5 song for out of the top 100 for 1975. The song was Valley's first number 1 hit as a solo artist on the Billboard Hot 100 and remained there for only 1 week, but it was knocked out of that spot by La Belle and Lady Marmalade. Again, it was the 70s and the disco songs shone through. My Eyes Adored You, Frankie Valli.

0: G'day, I'm Tom from the Barossa Kiwanis. 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
1: The Sweet released their album titled Strung Up in 1975, and Action is a song that was lifted from the album and released as a single. It performed well on the Australian pop charts in August of 75 and also went on the ARIA singles chart in September of 75 and made it to number 4. While it was not the only single from Sweet that year, it was included in the ARIA Top 100, where it came in at, would you believe, number 37. It was also put on Sweet's Greatest Hits, and it was just called Sweet Hits. And I managed to have all of those songs, and it's an excellent album. If ever you get the opportunity to still see it in a second-hand store somewhere, grab it, because it's well worth having. And this is Sweet, and I might just let a few of the songs play for a while they're doing their sound checks. They're all yelling and screaming outside the door, and I can hear them. The Sweet from Sweet Hits and Action.

Don't you just love a little Ray Stevens? And when you think about it, after doing a song called The Streak and then going on to that one, it is something extraordinary. Gives you the idea of how good he was. Before that, of course, the brilliance of Minnie Riperton, and one song that I've always really enjoyed of hers as well. So we've got The Seekers coming up next. Now, this is the original, if you like. It is the seven. It comes off of the seventh studio album by the group The Seekers, and the album was released in May of 1975, and it is, of course, the self-titled album. Louisa Weiseling provided the vocals, but it was the first Seekers album not to feature the vocals of Judith Durham. The lead single, Sparrow Song, was released in May of 75, peaked at number 7 on the Kent Music Report, and a second single, Reunion, was released in November of 75, and that managed to peak at number 83. So it did fairly well for them on both sides of it. And for some reason, my headphones have gone to sleep, so I reckon somebody's had some fun. From The Seekers, this is The Sparrow Song, and then we'll have a young lady in. I'll have a chat with her first up, and she'll go from there. And, yeah, we're just going to put it live to air. If you're interested and want to give it a try, so that you can see her as well, because she's doing originals. So we'll be able to have her on the Triple B webpage, and I'm sure that most of her family and friends will already be on the page getting ready to listen to this young lady sing, and I got a very strong feeling you're going to like it. Had a little listen before while she was doing her sound check, so she'll be on in straight after The Seekers and The Sparrow Song.

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3: And good afternoon, all you wonderful people out there listening in to Triple BFM. You are on 89.1. Hopefully, there's quite a few of you who happen to be on our webpage, because we have a wonderful young lady that's going to play for you today, and her name is Neve. How are you?
4: Good, thank you.
3: Excellent. And can you just, how old are you?
4: I've turned 15 in April.
3: You turned 15 in April?
4: Yeah.
3: And these are all your own original songs?
4: They are.
3: That's awesome. That is awesome. Hope there's a few places around the Barossa that are listening in today, because when this lady's finished, I've got a feeling you might get her something to do in one of your venues up here. So I'll basically leave it up to you, Neve. You can introduce your songs and let people know about how you feel about them as you wrote them.
4: Yeah.
3: Yeah? Enjoy.
4: Awesome, thank you.
3: You have fun with this, all right?
4: This first song, I watched a TV show about these two people, and I spent, you know, like a crazy person, I spent all these episodes rooting for them to get together, and when they didn't at the very end, I was like, what? Because they just had so many things and so many looks and so many moments. I was like, they are meant for each other. But they didn't get to put together, so I just thought I'd write a song about all the reasons they should be together and why they're in love. And this is called Sounds Like Love.

Awesome. So this next song is, this one's a bit more of a personal one than one taken from a story. But I was going through an experience where I liked someone and, thank you. I liked someone, but and it went on for a really long time. But as time went on, I kind of realized I was liking a version of them that I'd created in my head, as opposed to the person they were really changing and turning into. So I kind of found comfort in pretending this person was, you know, someone who was kind and someone who was interested. When really that's not the case in true real life, but yeah, I found comfort in pretending for a little while, but then I realised obviously that's dumb. But yeah, I wrote a song about that kind of escape, and it's called You'll Be Him Until the Morning Comes.

So this next one's going to take a little turn into the jealousy kind of feeling. This song here is called Dirty Little Secret, and it's kind of like a really convoluted love triangle where, you know, we do try to let people go, but sometimes we just can't, and sometimes that carries into, you know, their future relationships, and you realise how unfair that is to all the people involved in the situation. And it feels a little messy and a little bit, there's just something a bit, you know, nauseating about the feeling. So this song's called Dirty Little Secret.

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1: Now tell me again, how old are you?
2: 15.
1: 15. The lyrics and the way you're playing are portraying somebody much older.
2: Yeah.
1: I don't know how you come up with those lyrics, but it's fantastic.
2: Thank you.
1: Now, what school do you go to?
2: Xavier College.
1: Xavier College, yeah. Down in Gawler.
2: Yeah.
1: They've got a pretty good music program, haven't they?
2: They really do.
1: Yeah. Did you happen to let your teachers know you were doing this?
2: You know, I kind of meant to, but I think I just forgot to when I left on Friday.
1: Because I was just thinking that it may be a good idea to put a little shout out to the teachers down there.
2: I have some phenomenal music teachers. Yeah. Chris Martle. Oh, love her so much. We had a teacher who just left for maternity leave called Hannah Skeklios. And we had another teacher who went to another campus called Tom Linder. All of them have just been so supportive and they've always given me the feedback I need to keep improving. And if I had told them about this, I know they would just been like straight up supportive for me. So yeah, they're really incredible, all of them there.
1: Well, it's awesome to have that kind of support. Mm. And I see your mum and dad both are here with you today.
2: Yeah.
1: And they're obviously right behind you all the way.
2: Of course.
1: And it's pretty obvious. I didn't get to watch Mum's face while you were singing, but I will in the second half.
2: Mm.
1: But I did get to see the admiration on Dad. He's pretty proud. It's awesome. I'm glad you came up today.
2: Thank you.
1: So I'll let you just sit back and do what you do so well.
2: Awesome.
1: Thank you,
2: Tony. I gotta get the last sad one out the way. Actually, no, I don't. Hang on. I've got two more sad ones. I swear I'm a happy person. So this song... it took inspiration from a few different things, actually. There's a book called Normal People, which is the title of the song, which I really love that book, and it got turned to a series too. But I also had this idea where I saw a lot of romance movies, and you know, a big act of love and a big act of, you know, coming back together was, you know, running to them at an airport, at the terminal. So I thought if that represented something so big, if two people who used to, you know, be in contact, stop being in contact, but they had this big moment at the airport, how could it not be treated as something more than casual? You know, because you see the movies, it's a huge moment where two lovers come back to meet each other at the airport. So yeah, it's kind of grappling the feeling of how could someone not think this meant something when it meant so much to me. And this song's called Normal People.

Okay, so this one might. This one's weird, the saddest of the bunch. This song isn't really from personal experience again. It's a little taken from bits and bobs from different movies and shows. But I always wondered, like, how much a breakup hurts when it's slow and over a long period of time. And, you know, the sadness isn't, well, it's over. I've lost so much time waiting for it to be over because I was too scared to speak up. So yeah, I wanted to put that in a little song, and this song is called Meet Me Halfway.

So these are some more of the happier ones here. I binge watched with my mum a show called The Vampire Diaries. It's what, like a 2010s kind of show? And there was a couple that I remember, like, they got together at the last two seasons of the show, and fans online were like outraged. They're like, these two are so rushed, like, what? Why would you do that? Like, and they kept hating on this poor fictional couple. I was like, guys, it's a TV show. But no, I watched the show, and I really loved them as a couple. And one of the big complaints from the fans is like, oh, they were so rushed, and like, you know, they were just put together for, you know, just for the sake of having someone be with the main guy. And I was like, well, they make a pretty good couple. So this song was called Unconditioned.

0: Thank you. So this one's the last one.
1: Can't let you do that yet. Hey, want to thank you very much for coming along. Love what you're doing with your music. The lyrics are superb. You're playing brilliantly. It's just such a joy to sit here and listen and watch you entertain us.
0: Thank you.
1: I'm thanking you. It's brilliant. Now, I believe that 10th of October, you're going to be performing at the Budverse for us. Oh, that'll be brilliant. Do you know what time you're going on?
0: No, I don't think we have been given times yet. But I know it is an afternoon sort of thing. Five?
1: Look, 5 p.m.? That. I think our guys are going down there too, aren't they? You'll be recording some of the stuff from down there as well. Excellent. So, for all of those locals who want to go and check out Neve and listen to her music, and you'll be doing a few that's the other thing I was going to ask.
0: Mm.
1: How many songs have you got in total, roughly?
0: I think we do 6 songs in total.
1: Yeah, I mean, that's today.
0: Oh, you mean as I've written?
1: How many have you got totally?
0: Maybe around like 12.
1: So 12 that you've written.
0: Yeah.
1: And you do a few cover songs as
0: well? A few covers,
1: well.
0: Yeah.
1: You got a fair few of those?
0: Yeah. Some of them come to mind, like Just Like Heaven by The Cure.
1: Yeah.
0: Love that song. Some Taylor Swift.
1: Yeah.
0: I was workshopping a Robbie Williams one.
1: Oh, nice.
0: Because I just watched the biopic a few months ago and I was so moved by his story. Oh, it's beautiful. But, yeah.
1: He plays some pretty good stuff, doesn't he?
0: Yeah.
1: Yeah. So, the reason that I was asking is so that you could let people know exactly, sort of roughly, how many songs you can do if they need anybody, like up at the market.
0: Mm-hmm.
1: We had another entertainer in here going back about 12 months ago, and I said the same as what I'm going to say now. Is anybody in the Barossa Valley who does not put this lady up on a stage somewhere isn't from the Barossa Valley. You've got to get behind our local artists.
0: Mm-hmm.
1: And the maturity of a 15-year-old that I've been lucky enough to hear today has just been superb.
0: Thank you so much.
1: Really is brilliant. You've obviously worked really hard on your music. And your lyrics are brilliant.
0: Thank you.
1: Really good. Don't stop. Keep it going.
0: Thank you, Tony.
1: So before you disappear, I'm not going to let you leave without playing one more song for us.
0: Sure.
1: All right?
0: Yeah.
1: Thank you.

sad songs and one happy song today. I thought, you know, let's mix it up. And this song is purely about me and my family and my friends. I think I wrote this when I was in Kangaroo Island last year, so it would have been maybe October last year, after coming back from doing a music competition called Search for a Star. And I didn't place in the finals. I mean, I did go to grand finals, but I didn't place. There were some phenomenal winners though. My whole family, even those who drove down from Mount Gambier came along, and I was just like so full of gratitude and just the amount of work and the amount of time people have given up to see this one little show that I did. I figured I had to do the one thing I could and write a song for them. And this song's called Thank You For This.

0: Thank you very much.
1: Well, actually, I'd like to thank you. Thanks for coming in today.
0: Thank you for having me, Tony.
1: And performing for us. Totally extraordinary. I got a feeling that we're going to be, besides the Budverse, we're going to be hearing a lot more about you in the future. And you're welcome back here anytime you want to come and play. I do believe you mentioned that you're in another band as well.
0: I am.
1: What's the name of them?
0: So at school we have a band for all our senior students called Senior Rock Band, and we just went to Balaclava, Stedford, and we got first place.
1: Awesome.
0: They are phenomenal, my band members. So yeah, it's great.
1: And how many is in the band?
0: Let me think. Me, Calvin the drummer, Aston the bass player, Zeke vocals, and then Cooper. So five of us.
1: Five?
0: Yeah.
1: Excellent. Hey, Richard, if you're listening, is there a chance of getting them in real soon? All I got was a thumbs up. You got a date for us? Oh, what a shame. We'll keep in touch, yeah? Because
0: mm-hmm.
1: we'll get you back in here with your band.
0: Yeah.
1: Now, they're probably listening and jumping up and down right now. So that'd be really good. Again, thank you very much for coming in.
0: Thank you so much for having me.
1: It's been totally awesome. Really has. We'll go back to Richard in Studio One. Always wanted to say it that way. You are on 89.1 Triple B FM.
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Love it. The original Harry Chapin and Cats in the Cradle, right here on the 89.1 Triple B FM. And yes, for those who are not sure, I am still alive. It is, 14:27 at the moment. I'm having a great time. Young lady Neve, who has been live on air here at Triple B, a most extraordinary young lady. If one thing I didn't ask her is how people can get in contact with her. So, if you want, you can give me a call. I've got her contact. So. Both Dad and Neve, and I'd be happy to put you on to her so that she can get some work up here around the Barossa Valley. At 15-year-old playing the music that we heard today is nothing short of extraordinary. She did an awesome job, and a damn nice young lady to go with it. You can't ask for more than that. I'll keep it happening on InfoTrack. I'm here until 4 o'clock, and our friend Goof will come in and keep you entertained after 4 o'clock, and then Norm is on after that. Now, originally recorded as the B-side of the Larry Wise penned I Want to Give You My Everything, a novelty track rocketed Jamaican-born Carl Douglas into international recognition amid the martial arts crazies of the 70s. Douglas had written lyrics which were augmented in the studio by a melody written by producer Bido. It was released in the height of the Bruce Lee mania, and the timing was absolutely perfect, and the single went on to sell almost 10 million copies. Not bad, hey. The song Kung Fu Fighting managed to capture not one, but two of the contemporary trends of the mid-1970s. The TV series Kung Fu, which starred David Carradine, had stirred up enormous interest in the martial arts, and disco music was just beginning to spin its mirrorball. The combination of a fashionable topic laced with a disco beat proved to be a winning formula for Carl Douglas, and in 1974 it topped just about every chart anywhere in the world. The track also went on the ARIA singles chart in October of 74 and sold its way on the weekly chart up to the number one spot. And at the end of the year, got to number 22 and, did really well. It stayed in at number one in the US for 2 weeks, number one in the UK for 3 weeks. And we liked it over here because we left it there for 3 weeks, also at the number one spot. One of the best singles of all time, that's the album I've taken it off, Carl Douglas and Kung Fu Fighting.

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2: Oh, yeah. Leo Sayer had many appearances on the Countdown music program during the early 70s. And it was through those appearances that his popularity was so high here. Most of the albums he put out had remarkable sales due to the Countdown show. And Leo Sayer, with his own brand of singing, was enjoyed by much of Australian audiences. And in 1974, he released a studio album with the title Just a Boy. And one of the singles from that album was Long Tall Glasses, a number one on the Australian pop charts upon its release and an entry into the ARIA singles chart on December 75, on the weekly chart at number 7 at the end of the year at number 54. He had a lot of really good hits, I can tell you. And from 1975, this is Leo Sayer and Long Tall Glasses.

wait a minute. Of course I can dance, of course I can dance. I'm sure I can dance, I'm sure I can dance, I can dance.

No wonder we fell in love with the music with hits like that. Long Tall Glasses, Leo Sayer, and I Have More. More, you might say? Yes. Try a little Maureen Therese McGovern. She was born on the 27th of July of 1949 and is an American singer and Broadway actress. Well known for her renditions of the songs The Morning After from the 72 film of the Poseidon Adventure and We May Never Love Like This Again from the Towering Inferno in 1974 and her number one Billboard adult contemporary hit Different Worlds, the theme song from the television series Angie. The Morning After is a song that was written by Al Kasher and Joel Hersham, and that was for the Poseidon Adventure, winning Best Original Song at the 45th Academy Awards. Following this success, Maureen McGovern recorded a single version that became a number one hit in the US for 2 weeks during August 73. Isn't that strange? And though it didn't actually hit the charts until a lot later, they kept it, as they called it, in the can. In 75, it was number 16 on the Australian Kent Music Report. Australia Go Set. Now, that's the one that Molly Meldrum used to write for. It got to number 17. Canadian Top Singles at number 33 and the US Billboard Hot 100. These are the end of year charts at number 33. And now you get to hear Maureen McGovern and a little track called We May Never Love Like This Again.

0: Hello, Frank here. You won't believe the lengths the team at Tanunda Lutheran Home will go to ensure you get the best attention and support. Like the new robots. That's right, automated carts to take care of some of the boring stuff. All those trips back and forth with the laundry, the dishes, the rubbish, even cleaning during the night shift. Seriously, guess you have to see it to believe it. Tanunda Lutheran Home. These guys are forward thinkers. 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
1: Now, I'm going to move into 76. Oh, so a bit of a surprise that I got there. As a rarity for me, because, well, I must say, as excellent as the tracks are, this one, to me, isn't exactly one of ABBA's best songs. But then again, what the hell would I know? It was, well, it wasn't overly requested at different shows that I did. Having said that, the track had the most successful of any ABBA songs on the charts all over Australia. Not only that, it was on the Countdown Top 10 for so long, and they played it every week except for once. Molly was a little bit sick and tired of the same song every week, that he decided not to play it on one show, and the phone calls and complaints were so many that he was forced to play it until it had lost its place at the top, which I might add was something like 36 weeks. That's over half a year. Give me a break. Yes, it was up there for a long, long time. On the Australian pop charts, Fernando stayed at number one for 14 weeks. But on the Countdown thing, it said that it was there for on the being played for 36 weeks. So for 14 weeks straight, it was played at the end of the show. Well, actually, only 13 weeks, because 1 week he didn't play it. And it stayed on the charts even longer than that. ABBA was never well received in the US. Take off their greatest hits album of 1975, Fernando went onto the ARIA singles chart on the 15th of March and achieved number one. And then it was placed on the ARIA top 100 singles chart at the very top, the number one. So ABBA's Fernando in 1976 was the highest selling

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1: Yeah, it is. It is looking at a maximum of 15 degrees today, going to drop down to a rather chilly 7 overnight. The humidity sits at 65%. Wind is blowing at 17 kilometres an hour west by southwest. A little chance of rain. Well, we had that this morning, but it's supposed to clear up this afternoon a little bit better. So tomorrow should be a good day. And it was only a small little drizzle this morning. Anyway,

0: The temperature, well, I should say, it's I should do it, but I'll do the temperature first. The temperature here in Yuriutpa is 13.9 degrees.
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0: And I will once again take this opportunity to let people know that tomorrow is Truro and District's Dirt Circuit Racing. It's out at Dutton. All you need to do is turn left as you come into Truro on the Truro-Dutton Road and or Truro-Yadunda Road, follow it out to just the other side, the Yadunda side of Dutton, and you can't miss it. There's a nice sign up there that says Truro and District's Raceway. Turn down, turn right down that road and you won't miss it. Trust me, it's a really big area. Racing starts at 11. The gates are open early for anybody who wants to get out there. Good idea to get out there early and go and spend some money right from the start and go and see Janet and the ladies when they open up the canteen. I do it every time, and if it's not on, I seriously miss Janet's bacon and egg muffin. It is blimmin' awesome. Queen released, you can go out there and you've got lots of different forms of dirt circuit racing. You have juniors, they're anywhere between the ages of 8 and 16, and they're running around on a dirt circuit, in some cases, driving a V8 car. Pretty interesting to watch the way they handle the car and handle themselves. They're amazing. And they look after the juniors out there pretty well. Lots of others. They got like the intermediates. There's not enough for a ladies' race where they used to have them. Now they're in C-modified, B-modified. Then they go to A-modified, super-modified, open-wheelers and super-open-wheelers. The open-wheeler class this season has been extraordinary. I don't think we've seen that many open-wheelers on the track at any given time except at the state championships. So, and there's plenty of information. We've even hosted that out at Truro as well. So there's lots happening when it comes to dirt circuit racing tomorrow out at Truro. Pop on out there. It's not super expensive. Mind you, I should remind you that it's not a BYO venue. So if you do take anything in an Esky, leave it in the Esky. They don't have a BYO license, and you and the club can get into a lot of trouble if you're caught drinking it out of there and not buying them. So that's the way it is. Mind you, the prices out there are fantastic. Everything's there, all the facilities you would expect and more. It's an excellent day at Truro and District's Raceway out at Dutton tomorrow. Back to the program. Queen released Bohemian Rhapsody in 1975, and it was also on their gold album released A Night at the Opera that went to number one in the United Kingdom pop charts in 76, as well as the Australian pop charts again in 76, but not in the US. It is, even today, one of the most radio-played songs of the 70s, and I doubt when it comes on that there would not be anyone that does not sing along with it. If not for ABBA invasion through the 70s, then it would have been the highest selling single in 1976. It entered the ARIA singles chart in January of 1976 and went straight to number one, and then, thanks to great sales, placed on the top of the ARIA top 100 singles chart, and it came in at number two. I might add, Bohemian Rhapsody re-entered the ARIA charts in 1992 after being included in the 92 film Wayne's World. In 2004, the song was inducted into the Grammy Hall of Fame following the biopic Bohemian Rhapsody. It became the most streamed song of the 20th century, and in 2021 it was certified diamond in the United States for combined digital sales and streams equal to the sale of 10 million units. Not a bad effort. See, even then, in the 2000s, they could get them up on the ARIA charts. And downloads and live streams were classed as a sale. Not bad. Queen, from their greatest hits album, Bohemian Rhapsody.

Queen and Bohemian Rhapsody. Now we'll have, I guess you would call it the Australian number one song. There's quite a few others that managed to show up after that as well. Sherbet was Australia's most successful pop outfit of the 70s. Apart from achieving teen hero status, they also proved to be consistent chart performers with their unique brand of quality pop. Darryl Braithwaite, Garth Porter, Tony Mitchell, Alan Sandoe, and founding member Clive Shakespeare occupied the group's personnel for the bulk of their success, whilst trimming down their many hits to a highlights package would see Cassandra in 73, Slipstream 74, and the British pop hit How's That in 76 as the pick of the crop. The single How's That entered the ARIA singles chart in May and went straight to number one here in Australia. And at the end of the year on the ARIA Top 100 singles chart, came in at number four, and therefore I get to play it for you right now. And it was inducted onto the Australia's Hall of Fame along with Sherbet and How's That?

0: Breaker 19, this here's a rubber duck. You got a copy on me, Big Ben? Come on. Yeah, 10-4, Big Ben, for sure, for sure. By golly, it's clean, clear to Flagtown. Come on. Yeah, it's a big 10-4 there, Big Ben. Yeah, we definitely got the front door, good buddy. Mercy sakes alive, looks like we got us a convoy.
1: It was the dark of the moon on the 6th of June in a Kenworth pulling logs. Cab over Pete with a reefer on and a Jimmy hauling hogs. We is heading for Bear on I-10 about a mile out of Shaky Town. I says, Pigpen, this here's a rubber duck and I'm about to put the hammer down.

0: getting intense up here.
1: By the time we got into Tulsa Town, we had 85 trucks in all. But they's a roadblock up on the Cloverleaf, and them bears is wall to wall. Yeah, them Smokies as thick as bugs on a bumper. They even had a bear in the air. I says, calling all trucks, this here's the duck. We about to

0: Big Ben. Negatory, Big Ben. You're still too close. Yeah, them hawks are starting to close up my sinuses. Mercy sakes, you better back off another 10.
1: Well, we rolled up Interstate 44 like a rocket sled on rails. We tore up all of our swindle sheets and left them setting on the scales. By the time we hit that Chi-town, them bears was getting smart. They'd brought up some reinforcements from the Illinois National Guard. There's armored cars and tanks and jeeps and rigs of every size. Yeah, them chicken coops was full of bears and choppers filled the skies. Well, we shot the line, we went for broke with 1,000 screaming trucks and 11 long-haired friends of Jesus in a chartreuse microbus.
0: Yeah, rubber duck to Sodbuster. Come on there, yeah. 10-4, Sodbuster. Listen, you want to put that microbus in behind that suicide jockey? Yeah, he's hauling dynamite and he needs all the help he can get.
1: Well, we laid a strip for the Jersey Shore and prepared to cross the line. I could see the bridge was lined with bears, but it didn't have a doggone dime. I says, Pigpen, this here's a rubber duck. We just ain't gonna pay no toll. So we crashed the gate doing 98. I says, let them truckers

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1: Not long to go now and the great Goof will be in to keep you entertained, so I'm getting my stuff out of the way. I'll catch you again next week right here on Triple BFM. How awesome was it today to have Neve in here and play, well, seven of her own songs at 15 years old. What an extraordinary young lady, brilliant voice, played the guitar right on the money, and it was just a fantastic day here at Triple B. Tomorrow is dirt circuit racing. You can go out to Dutton, get out there about 10, 10:30, and watch some of the practices and thoroughly enjoy yourself. Well, that's it for me. I will catch you here on 89.1 Triple BFM next Saturday.

there was movement at the station. Because the word got around. Come together right now. The Triple BFM 89.1. 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

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Griff here at 89.1 at Triple B FM doing the Blind Muller up until 6 o'clock. All 80s all the time, mostly good. 5 o'clock, I will fix that with another tacky track from the turntable of Terror. Coming from the year, if I can just... 1987. Do have a menage a trois. All about once. Not in the title, but more about the title. Enough, a little bit more about that later. I do have get my 12 inches out a little bit later. Once, as usual, I will kick off with one of these.

Yeah, early. I hear there's another Indiana Jones movie in the making with Harrison Ford. I thought he'd finish with the line. Anyway, enough of that. Going back to 1989, well, back in the 80s, when there was a girl band, they were actually a girl band. You know, they all played instruments, which is what a band is. Not like Spice Girls and New Kids on the Block. And that. They're not bands. Okay? They're basically a choir or a group. They're not a band. Anyway, enough of that. The song was written by the drummer of all people, Debbie Peterson, and a fella called Walker Englehart. Peterson produced by a fella called David Sigerson. Peterson, she sang the lead vocals on the song, one of only two on the A-sides, which she did along with a cover of Katrina and the Waves going down to Liverpool in 1984. I'm going to have a look at that one, see what it is. Anywho, the song is called Be With You, 1989, Lost Classic by The Bangles.

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Dynamic Hypnotics, Melbourne band, I believe, and Soul Kind of Feelings from about 1984, memory serves. Cool for you on 89.1 Triple BFM doing the Blind Mullet with you until 6 o'clock. And then Stormer Norman will be here to entertain you with his, he'll be in live in the studio. Well, he will be live. Once he walks in, he gets the defib and gives himself a bit of a heart starter. Well, it used to be a shot of whiskey, but now he's gone more practical. But enough about that, a little bit more later. Sadly, we lost another rock icon earlier this week, Frank Beard from ZZ Top. Two down, one to go. Ironically, he was the only bloke in the band that did not have a beard. And, not too sure what he died of, but he passed away this week. Really, really sad. So I'm going to play a song from, obviously, by ZZ Top, Back to the Future 3. The ZZ Top made a bit of a cameo appearance in there as a country band. Two guitarists and the drum, and Michael J. Fox, you know, when they went just about there to start playing, you know how they do that little flip of their guitar? They do like a 360 on their belt buckle or something. And Frank did the same thing with his drum. And, you know, Michael J. Fox looked at him and goes, huh, where have I seen that before? Anyway, so I'm going to play that particular track. From the movie, I know it's from 1990, but 1990, believe it or not, is still part of the 80s. So I'm not going to go back into the mathematical equation, but it is, okay? So anyway, so I'm going to do the song that they did then from Back to the Future 3, a song called Double Back.

Former lead singer, frontwoman of the band, not the Bangles, of the Go-Go's, Belinda Carlisle, being mad about you, and I'm mad about Norm coming in a little bit later. In the meantime, what am I going to do here? I'll crack open a bit of AC/DC.

About a half a hit wonder there from Tenpole Tudor from about 1981. And Over the Hill with the Swords of a Thousand Men. Squeeze in one more for this week's Ménage à Trois. Style Council.

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0: Currently 14 degrees here in the middle of the Barossa in downtown New Deutepa. Looking for a high of 15. I reckon we got there just, and it's just slowly coming down. A tad, here we go. So tomorrow, looking at a bit of fog, then sunny, top of 18 degrees. Would you believe? Then Monday, rain developing with a top of 14. We're looking at 90% chance with an absolute blitzing of water. And then again on Tuesday, rain, top of 15. Wednesday, a few showers, top of 15. And then Thursday, 17 with a few late showers. And Friday with more rain with a top of 17. So get your brollies out, peeps.
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apparently. As I said in my intro on my show, these songs are about once, not once in the, not once in a lifetime, but I think, but then not once is not in the title. It's not mentioned in the song. Well, maybe it is. But these are the song titles that are only mentioned once in the song. Easy thing to find, you might say. I thought of one straight away. And then a second one. 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So I want to kick off with Gangajang.

0: Well, I've been misinformed. Well, there you go. Against All Odds, Phil Collins. He was only supposed to sing that in the song once, but apparently he did it twice. I'm not too sure where I goofed. Anyway, Brass in Pocket in the middle by the Pretenders, and opened up with Gangi Jang, and This Is Australia. I'll figure out where I went wrong. In the meantime, I shall be back after the other side of this.
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0: Yeah, stick around. Norm will be on after 6 o'clock. He went into the library the other day and he wanted to ask. He said he was looking for a play by Shakespeare. And the librarian said, oh, yeah, which one? And he said, William. In the meantime, Toto.

NXS from the rather innocuous album called Kick back in about 1987. And The Devil Inside. Gufter and the Mullet here at 89.1 at Triple B FM. 5 minutes away from this week's Tacky Track. And we're going to go with this particular track. Just get rid of that one. Yes. Apparently Sting has been kidnapped. The police have no lead. Ah, that's funny. Sort of.

The police there, King of Pain. It is 5 o'clock. Time to crack open this particular sound effect. What can I tell you about this particular song? It was not released in Australia. It made it to number 81 in the UK and a reasonable 32 in the US Billboard Hot 100. Song was written by the singer and an accomplice called Paul Lawrence Jones, originally recorded by Howard Johnson under the name of the title Howard Johnson. Does that ring a bell? No, never mind. The song was called Jam Song, but Jaxie, 1986, Jackson recorded the song and included it on his second album called Just Like the First Time. The artist is Freddie Jackson. The song is called Jam Tonight. I don't like it. Anyway, it's a rather ordinary, horrible song, which is why it's getting a Guernsey this week's Tacky Track from the year 1987.

This week's Taggy track from Freddie Jackson from 1987 and Jam Tonight. There is a bit of a double, never mind, a sexual meaning, you know. Never mind. Let's say bye-bye. Let's see if this jam will float. I'm kind of hoping it won't. I had a phone call earlier from a lovely lady called Karen. She wanted to hear another song from ZZ Top, so I thought I'd throw that in here for a post-flusher and sharp dress.

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Yeah, thanks, boys. From the 1983 album, Peace of Mind, that was, what was the other one? Iron Maiden, and a song called Flight of Icarus. Remember him from Greek mythology? Stuck all those wings together with wax and flew too close to the sun, and the sun melted the wax and he fell to his death, which is really silly because the higher you get, the colder the air, so it shouldn't... Anyway, it is mythology. What can I tell you? Goofed on the mullet here at 89.1 Triple B FM. Norman has entered the building quite early. He said something about... pooping the bed. I don't discount that for one little minute, but anyway. he's laughing from the other studio. Good on you. Cyndi Lauper released an album in 1985. She's So Unusual. But before that, she worked in a shop. She was a waitress. She worked in a clothing store. She had problems with her voice, and she was being sued by a former record company. Because the band that she had formed failed quite miserably, and they were getting sued for about $80,000 or something back in the day, which is a lot of money back in the early 80s. And, and out of the blue, she kept on singing in pubs and clubs and things like that, and then she was discovered by some bloke, who names escape me, and she put together this album that she, most of the songs that she wrote herself. And so I thought I'd do a little bit of a live track today from Cyndi Lauper. And, you know, the girls...

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0: Robert Palmer, Addicted to Love. Goofed in the Mullet here at 89.1 at Triple B FM. Storm and Norman is in the building. He'll be on air in about 30 or 35 minutes or so. So ring him up on 85633788 if you want to request a song or three. In the meantime, it is that time of day where I like to get the big zipper out.
1: True what they say about the way you people are gifted. Oh, it's true. It's true. It's true.
0: Where are we? Mike and the Mechanics released a song back in 1986 from an album called Mike and the Mechanics, funnily enough. The song is All I Need Is a Miracle. Did pretty damn well. It was written by the guitarist Mike Rutherford at the time. He was one of the Mikes in the Mechanics, I suppose, yeah. Released as a single in 1986 in the USA, where it made it to number 5 on the Billboard Hot 100, also needed number 1 in Ireland. Ooh. The song was sung by Paul Young on both the original recording and on the 1996 re-recording for the band's Greatest Hits compilation. Put that in your believer to get stuffed. Top 10 song here in Australia, made number 8, so the usual version goes for about just over four minutes. This is a, where is it? There it is. 6.5 minute version. There were longer ones, but this one I think it's just that little bit better.

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0: Yes, that was Yes, and Owner of a Lonely Heart. Gufter on the Mullet here for about another 15 or so minutes. Norman is scratching his head, thinking what he's going to be playing a little while. So perhaps you could help him out by calling him on 85633788. And leave it till about 5 or so minutes past 6 so he can get all his gear plugged in and et cetera, et cetera, et cetera. Now, you right there?
1: This is
0: how they work. Okay. Roxy Music, the 8th and final studio album, released in May 1982. And Polydor released... Anyway, the first single, More Than This, preceded the album and was a top hit in Britain. But the title track, Avalon, I think is a much better song. So I'm going to play that one now.

from about 1981. Lou Gramm, former member of Foreigner and Midnight Blues. Squeeze in a couple of more short ones before young Norman takes to the microphone.

0: Yes, I will be getting lost too. That was obviously mental as anything.
1: The way you people are gifted.
0: That's the wrong one. Try this one. That's better.
2: Bombadida, bombadida, bombadida, bombadida.
0: Happy trails, dear listener. I'll be back next week between 4 and 6 doing my usual rubbish and rhetoric. Stick around for Norman and do his request stuff. Like I said, give him about another 4 or 5 minutes before you ring him. I was around Norm's house the other day and he was going through this pot on the stove. I said, what are you doing? He said, oh, I'm just boiling some water. I said, yeah, and? He said, oh, I dropped the nice cube in it and now I can't find it. So until next week, I'll copy you later.
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1: 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More information can be found on the Kapunda Community Gallery's website.
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4: Ladies and gentlemen, your DJ for tonight has spent hours setting up his lights. 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Yet, he's keeping reasonably sober and is prepared to play just about anything you care to ask for. 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

She's incredible. Beth Hart. Bang, bang, boom, boom. Well, let's get on to a bam, bam, boom, boom title of night, shall we? If you'd like to make a request tonight, 85633788, or you can, 08 in front of that if you're interstate or somewhere. Thank you so much, Goof. Loved your show, as usual. He'll be back he'll be back next week with Sir Charles for the PMS, which means this show will be recorded next week. So, yeah, there we go. We have live shows in here once a month. We give artists a go to be heard on the radio. If you want to have a look at some of them, get onto the BBB FM website and go to the live shows place, and they've got everybody, almost everybody that we've had over the last year or two, they've got one of their songs on there. And Donna is so, this band, they were here last November and they're so impressive. They've got a new single coming out very, very soon. Their name is Sister Moonshine, and we've had some really good bands in here. We've had a couple of them pretty ordinary, but most of them are pretty damn good, and Sister Moonshine is the pick of the bunch. So Donna, I'm going to play this one for you, mate. This is Sister Moonshine, Everybody Wants You. Have a great night, everyone.

Oh, wow, they're so good. Adelaide band Sister Moonshine, Everybody Wants You. And that was for Donna tonight. Yeah, if you want some great music, check out Sister Moonshine on Spotify, etc., etc. When I got here tonight, Goof was in the toilet and he sort of rushed out because he had to change music over. And I said, "What's up, mate?" And he said, "Oh, I ate Mexican last night," and he said, "the spicy food." He said, "I've been to the toilet so much, my bloody bum's actually burning." And I just laughed and said, "Ring sting." And he said, "How can he help? This is for you, Mary."

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How you make it sing, guitar man. Tell me what your secret is. 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

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Let me try to get Martin with that. You mind? Just put it in that Marshall.

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Good Time Charlie's Got the Blues. And another great before him, J.J. Cale, Guitar Man. And they were for Mary up in Queensland. Have a great night, Mary. And if you want to hear any more, just let me know. And if you'd like to hear something tonight, 85633788, and I'll be happy to do it with it for you. And I don't do two jobs. I'm not moonlighting. I'm not running away. I'm staying here on Triple BFM.

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Wonder what she would have been doing if she didn't pass on. She would have been excellent. Like a lot of them, way too gone. Way gone too early. Valerie from Amy Winehouse with Mark Ronson. It's Almost Summer. Billy Thorpe. Well, it's almost spring. Wild World from Maxi Priest. And up the top, Moonlighting from Leo Sayer. Dave from Ardrossan, thank you so much for your call. And the person that was trying to call while I was talking to Dave, if you'd like to ring back, go right ahead. You've given me a themed bracket. You want some songs that contain the word dance. So I'm going to do that for you. And it starts with this one from Neil Young. When you dance, you can something. When you dance, you can really love. Have a great night, Dave.

0: couple of drinks. Looking for Mr. Goodbar? Here he is. Wait a minute, I've got it. You're an Italian.
1: Huh? You're Jewish?
0: Oh, love your nails. You must be a Libra. Your place or mine?
2: Yes. I'm just going to shut that up because I've got to talk. That was Frank Zappa with Dancing Fool, Dancing in the Moonlight from Top Loader. Dance, dance, dance. That was very country. I might play that for you on my country show next week, Dave. Steve Miller Band, that was. When You Dance, You Can Really Love from Neil Young. Thanks for that little bracket, Dave. I enjoyed it. Where are we going to now? We're going to Point Pass. And Scott, you want to hear a track that was written by ELO, but I don't think they were game enough to record it. I'm not sure. So they threw it towards this woman, Olivia Newton-John. Have a great night, Scott.

Well, when you hear that song, you just still feel like walking funny down the road, don't you? That was one of the better films I saw out of the 70s, actually. I'm not into musicals, but Saturday Night Fever was a very good movie, good storyline and everything. And that was a track out of it, Staying Alive, the title track. And before that one was the title track of probably the worst, one of the worst movies I've ever seen that starred Olivia Newton-John, Xanadu. Yeah, I'm sorry, but I have to go get my spew bag after just talking about it. Okay, compose myself, and we go to Williamstown. Steve, it's always a pleasure to talk to you, mate. Say hello to Helen for me. You want to hear some Rolling Stones? Why not?

Bob Marley, Waiting in Vain. Angie from the Rolling Stones before that one, and that was for Steve and Helen of Williamstown. Marty of Eden Valley, thank you so much for your call. During the week, it was the 60th anniversary of the Battle of Long Tan that was in Vietnam, of course, and it's where a handful of Australian soldiers held back 2,500 Viet Cong, and man, what a... You couldn't even imagine it. Unless you were there, you could never imagine what they went through, and they were saved at the last minute, just. But to all the veterans, thank you so much for your service. You're all a bunch of really gutsy guys, especially you, Wayne, Marty's friend. I didn't quite catch your surname because the phone was all scratchy, but that's the way it is. That's why we're trying to raise money with our radiothon at the moment for a desk and hopefully a new phone system. but for all the vets, thank you for your service, like I said. This is Creedence Clearwater Revival, starting off a bit of a tribute to the vets with Fortunate Son.

grew up with war on TV every night. A war that your friends were involved in. And I want to do this song tonight for all the young people out there. If you're in your teens, because I remember a lot of my friends when we were 17 or 18, we didn't have much of a chance to think about how we felt about a lot of things. And the next time, they're going to be looking at you. And you're going to need a lot of information to know what you're going to want to do. Because in 1985, blind faith in your leaders or in anything will get you killed. Because what I'm talking about here is

That was some tracks for Marty of Eden Valley tonight. ZZ Top, Cheap Sunglasses, then a couple for the veterans because it was Veterans Day the other day. Bruce Springsteen live at the LA Coliseum in Los Angeles in 1985, War and Fortunate Son. And I'd like to say hello to my daughter's partner, Lido, who is a sergeant in the Army right now. And she's worried every day with what's going overseas that he might get pulled over there. So I keep telling her, yeah, he can run fast. No, but seriously, to all the veterans, thank you so much. And I hope the Australian soldiers, men, women, dogs, cats, whatever is in the Army doesn't have to help out overseas. This is Leona Lewis, Bleeding Love on The Late Shift.

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Creedence Clearwater Revival, Pagan Baby, Kashmir from Led Zeppelin before that one, Dancing on the Ceiling, Lionel Richie, Roxette, It Must Have Been Love, and up the top, Bleeding Love from Leona Lewis. Yeah, with Norm on the late shift, and we've got some more requests. If you want to make a request, 85633 788, and I'll happily do it for you, just like Scott of Point Pass. You've asked me to play some more for you, and I'm going to. And the first three are all birthday people today. Dua Lipa is having a birthday today. I think she's about five. Tori Amos, she's having a birthday today. And John Lee Hooker is having a birthday as well. We'll start it with this one from Dua Lipa, Don't Start Now.

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out of the 60s. That was Traffic, Hole in My Shoe. That was starting a 60s bracket off, actually. And it's still going. You just can't shut them up, can you? Somebody asked me to play some 60s music, so I forgot to tell you I was going to. But I'm telling you now. That was out of the 60s, and so are the next few. And one of them is in there for Mary from Woodstock in 1969. But that's coming up a little later, in about two songs, Mary.

0: This song was written by our road manager, Peter Nichols, on his travels through Detroit, the Minnie song, and looking at the people, and it's called...
1: Straight out of 1969, or not straight out of, it's going back a bit. Yeah, at Woodstock Live, Joe Cocker, Hitchcock Railway, Something in the Air from Thunderclap Newman, and Status Quo with the Pictures of Matchstick Men. Wow, you're with Norm, this is The Late Shift, and this next artist, or the band, is an all-female band called Shunned at a Funeral. And the reason it's called Shunned at a Funeral is because the founding member, she got shunned at a funeral that she went to once. So here they are, Rattle the Bones.

Now some blues for you on The Late Shift. Chris Beard, Insecurities. Daniel Nicole, I'm Going Home. And then we had some AC/DC, Let There Be Rock. And up the top, Shunned at a Funeral. All-female band, Rattle the Bones. Speaking of rattling bones, Leighton and Trish, hello to you guys. It's great to hear from you. I'll be playing Rattle and Bones in this set for you because you want to hear Casey Chambers and her ex-husband, Shane Nicholson. You also want some Hound Dog Taylor, some Steve Miller, and I'm going to throw in some Doors for you, and I'm throwing in this one for you. Trish, one of your favourites, I believe.

Mike Morgan. I ain't worried no more. Me either. The Doors been down so long before that one. And then there was some for Leighton and Trish, Fly Like an Eagle from Steve Miller. Hound Dog Taylor, It's All Right, Rattlin' Bones from Casey Chambers and Shane Nicholson. And up the top, Fleetwood Mac with Songbird. Well, we've slipped into our last hour, so I'm going to keep the music flowing along. This is Ariel and the Jamaican Farewell.

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What an Australian powerhouse band. Her charity from, I forget who it is. Oh, well, you get that. World of Make-Believe from Stylus before that one. The Devil Called Me a Liar, Ash Grunwald. And Ariel up the top, Jamaican Farewell. I can't believe I've had a mind blank on her charity. Oh, well, you get that. I actually worked with them too. Oh, somebody's bound to tell me. Anyway, we've only got just under half an hour left together on The Late Shift. I'm going to play you something, yeah, something different. When you hear Harry Chapin on the radio, they all play about five different songs. But I'm going to play you this one from him, Dance Band on the Titanic.

Dire Straits, Romeo and Juliet. ZZ Top before that one, Waiting for the Bus, and Jesus Just Left Chicago, RIP. Frank Beard, Comfortably Numb from Pink Floyd, and that means I'm out of here, folks. Thank you so much for tuning in to The Late Shift. Thank you for all the requests tonight. It's been great. I won't be in next Saturday night, but I will be here recorded because PMS is on next week with Goof and Sir Charles. I'll be back tomorrow morning for Just Country, looking forward to that one. And I'll leave you with this one from Fleetwood Mac. Until tomorrow morning at 8, stay well, stay cool, and above all, stay happy. See you later.

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I've got some exciting news for you. 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Well, we've got you covered. 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

BFM. I made a mistake. I made a mistake. I made a mistake. I made a mistake. I made a mistake. I made a mistake. I made a mistake. I made a mistake. I made a mistake. I made a mistake. I made a mistake. I made a mistake. I made a mistake. I made a mistake. I made a mistake. I made a mistake. I made a mistake. I made a mistake. I made a mistake. I made a mistake. I made a mistake. I made a mistake. I made a mistake. I made a mistake. I made a mistake. I made a mistake. I made a mistake. I made a mistake. I made a mistake. I made a mistake. I made a mistake. I made a mistake. I made a mistake. I made a mistake. I made a mistake. I made a mistake. I made a mistake. I made a mistake. I made a mistake. I made a mistake. I made a mistake. I made a mistake. I made a mistake. I made a mistake. I made a mistake. I made a mistake. I made a mistake. I made a mistake. I made a mistake. I made a mistake. I made a mistake. I made a mistake. I made a mistake. I made a mistake. I made a mistake

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Listen to this. You may be burdened down with the chores of the world. Life got its arms around your neck. That's all right. You may be just a baby in God, but trust him.

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1: Never say never.
0: That's all right.
1: I've never seen.
0: Never say never.
1: The right.

Many years ago, I was fortunate enough to spend a lot of time with Sam Cooke. He inspired many because of his clear and unique voice. Sam was also a great songwriter who left us with a volume of his work that's still being sung today, the songs. Sam also talked about being born by a river in a little tent. And you know, this reminds me of another friend who had a humble beginning, born in a barn, in a manger of hay. He also inspired a lot of people and still inspiring a lot of people until this day. This friend grew up to change the whole world. Yes, a change has come. And it came by my friend.

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1: Houston, we are so proud to have them. The legends are here tonight. 45 years they've been singing. Let's give it up for the legendary
2: Mighty Clouds of Joy.

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How y'all doing? We're so glad to see you. We're going to have some more church up in here in a minute. It's a special day for the Mighty Clouds of Joy. 45 years ago, we came and made our first record in Houston. We're back. I'm not going to do a lot of talking. We just want you to know we're glad to see you. 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

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And one day, a man came to church, heard that young boy singing. 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

0: when no one else can. 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And y'all let me know when y'all get ready to start playing, because I got to talk a little bit before I start singing this. Is that all right?
1: That's all right.

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went to Mansfield, Ohio with the band that I was with on the other record, and I played four nights down there in a white club, and it was very enjoyable, and they seemed to have liked it very much. They want me back this weekend, but I wanted to get through with you first, you know, so I didn't go. 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

Well, it's time for your weekly dose of country music, just country. Norm with you at the wheel. Lots and lots of country music coming your way this morning on Just Country. Starting the show this morning was Brad Cox, who's just done a whirlwind tour of Adelaide. Last month he was here. He was born in Jindabyne in the New South Wales snowy mountains, and now he lives on a 50-acre property just outside of Rocky, or Rockhampton, up in Queensland. Great Australian music around at the moment. There's some great Australian artists, and I'll be playing quite a few of them today on Just Country. Okay, let's get into it, shall we? You don't want to hear me raving on all morning. This is the new one for Brooke McClymont and Adam Eckersley. What a great duo this is. In and Out of Love. Have a great day, everybody.

my two favourite Australian sisters, the Sunny Cowgirls. And it is so good to see them recording again. Phew, that's their new one, Weather Dad. I had a Weather Dad. He used to, even though we lived in the city, we used to go out to the country every weekend. We'd go trapping, spotlighting, fishing, everything. And he taught us about surviving in the bush and also how to read the weather, which was, yeah, a great thing. It's good to have a Weather Dad. Before that one was Morgan Wallen on the new one for him, Been By Now. Lauren Elena with Kane Brown, Never Been In Love. Casey Musgraves was in there, Mexico Honey, her new one. And Australia's Brooke McClymont and Adam Eckersley, In And Out Of Love, their brand new one. And speaking of brand new, well, it's not so brand new now. It's riding really high on the charts. And one of my favourite artists around at the moment, from Cessnock, Sandy Summers. She has a new single coming out very soon, and boy, am I looking forward to that one. So here it is, riding high. It's way up in the top 10 on the Australian country charts. Sandy Summers, Like a 70s Day. G'day to Orchie this morning.

Miranda Lambert with her 70s disco-sounding country, Crisco, Dasher, her new one, Mad About It, Carly Pearce, You Can Have Him, Angelica Driftwood, Where the Wild Flowers Grow, and up the top, our own Sandy Summers, Like a 70s Day. G'day to Dave and Jenny up in Ardrossan this morning. This is out of Texas, Madstone, Your Eyes.

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new country music from May Estes. The 90s called Dasher, Memo, Brandon Flowers, Plans, Austin McKay, Someplace, Sometime, and up the top out of Texas, Madstone, Your Eyes. Did you know that we had Lady Bushrangers? Well, we did. Jessie Hickman was the worst of the worst of them. There wasn't too many around. She was around in the early 1900s, and she ran a gang of cattle thieves. And she was, yeah, this one's a real unit. I'm shocked to know that we even had Lady Bushrangers, but that's the way it is. This one makes Ned Kelly look like Bambi. And she killed her own husband, and the police couldn't touch her for that one for some reason. And she also didn't like motherhood, so she gave her baby away. Yeah, she lived till she was 46. Anyway, out of North Queensland, Alice Benfer, one of the best young songwriters of today, has written a song about Jessie Hickman, the Lady Bushranger. So here it is, brand new music from our own Alice Benfer, the story of Jessie Hickman, the Bushranger.

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The new one for Jackson Dean, Wildfire, Cam Corduroy and Charlotte, Too Little Too Late. Shoot the Bull from Cody Johnson and Luke Combs. Indigenous music from Ron Callaghan, New Moon. And up the top, Alice Benfer, The Lady Bushranger. I think it's time for a snapshot of your weather. Adelaide, 19 degrees. 19 degrees also out on the plains. Hello to Dulcie this morning. Ardrossan, 18 degrees. And Nuriutpa, 17 degrees. And finally, no rain for the day. Next up is the new one for Jason Aldean, Anytime Soon.